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Hey, it's Chris Cruz, and you may not know, but what could end up being the biggest album of the year drops this Friday, the day before 4th of July. I'll get you filled in next.

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0: Big week for new music in that there's only one big album dropping Friday, but it's from one of the biggest artists of all time. Confessions on the Dance Floor, Part 2 from Madonna, comes out on the 3rd. It's supposed to be very dance-forward, very upbeat, very poppy and energetic from Madonna. And then next Friday on the 10th, some big ones from Adam Lambert, Finn Wolfhard from Stranger Things, Jack White, Suki Waterhouse, and the Rolling Stones all have new albums coming out next Friday.
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10: 681765. First alert weather days for dangerous heat across our area, including very high humidity. Low 90s for this afternoon with the heat index reaching 100 or slightly higher. Very hot and humid tonight with lows back in the mid-70s. And tomorrow, we're back in the mid-90s with the heat index near 105. From the WBAY First Alert Weather Center, I'm meteorologist Nolan King. 95, 95.

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1: Big ups to Nelly, who had the number one song this week in 2002 with Hot in Here. But did you know Pharrell played a huge part in getting the song designed? 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
1: Nelly had the number one song this week in 02 with Hotten here. He was trying to come up with the song, couldn't quite get there, brought Pharrell in. 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
2: 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I'm getting so hot.
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I don't think I'm being dramatic when I say this may be the biggest Jay-Z project ever. It's Chris Cruz. Thanks for being here and hanging out. Next, more details, but this is a big thing from Jay-Z.

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20: First Alert Weather Days for dangerous heat across our area, including very high humidity. Low 90s for this afternoon with the heat index reaching 100 or slightly higher. Very hot and humid tonight with lows back in the mid-70s. And tomorrow, we're back in the mid-90s with the heat index near 105. From the WBAY First Alert Weather Center, I'm meteorologist Nolan King. 95.

0: 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Are you tired of billionaires using their money for not good? Well, one tech billionaire and his supermodel wife are giving out $550 million. Wait until you hear about this. The good news with Chris Cruz is next.
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0: Cruz. 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
1: I hate hearing stories where like a billionaire tech CEO buys a bigger yacht to park his smaller yacht. Like, wait, what? But Evan Spiegel, who is the co-founder of Snap, you know, Snapchat, and his supermodel wife, Miranda Kerr, are donating $550 to erase medical debt for 260,000 people in California. Now, there's more people across the country that need that money, obviously, but this is a really good start, and it's just nice to see a rich tech person putting their money where their mouth is and doing the right thing.
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Hey, it's Chris Cruz, and this is cool news out of the Dua Lipa camp. She has a new project that is so cute and nerdy. I'll tell you about it next, but I'm excited.

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0: If you don't know, Dua Lipa, avid reader, big champion of the literary arts and reading. She has her Service 95 book club. She's had that for about 5 years now. Well, now the pop star is taking it to the next level and opening her very own library. Yes, Dua Lipa is opening a library in Portugal called the Manifesto Library. So if you're a big fan of Dua Lipa and enjoy the books that she enjoys, take a little hop, skip, and a jump to Portugal, and you can check out the Dua Lipa Library soon.
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4: 681765. First alert weather days for dangerous heat across our area, including very high humidity. Low 90s for this afternoon with the heat index reaching 100 or slightly higher. Very hot and humid tonight with lows back in the mid-70s. And tomorrow, we're back in the mid-90s with the heat index near 105. From the WBAY First Alert Weather Center, I'm meteorologist Nolan King. 95.

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0: 95.9 Kiss FM. It was a year ago this week. Beyonce was performing in concert on a Cadillac suspended above the crowd when it starts to tilt almost completely sideways. What happened next is kind of unbelievable. We got the clip for you next, the big clip, in just a moment.
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0: You're on with Chris Cruz. 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
1: Bizarre moment. A year ago this week, Beyonce was performing in concert in Houston on a Cadillac suspended above the stage. The Cadillac started to tilt almost completely sideways, and Beyonce almost slid off. What you're going to hear is her saying, stop, stop, stop, and then the car getting lowered into the crowd, who grabs Beyonce and saves her.
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She'll be performing at the BET Awards. She's got 6 nominations, but what Cardi B is celebrating this week, a little more personal. It's Chris Cruz. More on that next.

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0: If you didn't know, the BET Awards air Sunday. Cardi B set to perform. She is also the leading nominee. Cardi B up for 6 BET Awards this Sunday. But what she's celebrating this week is a little bit more personal, as her 4-year-old son, Wave Cephas, graduated from preschool. And Cardi B posted pictures with her and her son on social media, both looking very cute. She's beaming. They both got million-dollar smiles. So, yeah, very, very happy time in the B house. Cardi B has a lot to celebrate this week.
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4: First alert weather days for dangerous heat across our area, including very high humidity. Low 90s for this afternoon with the heat index reaching 100 or slightly higher. Very hot and humid tonight with lows back in the mid-70s. And tomorrow, we're back in the mid-90s with the heat index near 105. From the WBAY First Alert Weather Center, I'm meteorologist Nolan King. 95.

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1: We've heard those feel-good stories about a dog getting out and then eventually getting found, or a cat getting lost for a year, right? Well, the good news with Chris Cruz is next. Does the story involve a giraffe? 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

0: 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It's good news with Chris Cruz.
1: After nearly 2 weeks on the loose in Texas Hill County, Gracie has been finally found and brought back to her ranch. The ranch manager said he lost Gracie a couple of weeks ago, and she's been just roaming Texas Hill Country ever since. Oh, by the way, Gracie is an adult giraffe. Yes, a giant, grown, full adult giraffe was lost for 2 weeks and finally found from aerial photos, and she's back home and she's safe. But literally, how do you lose a giraffe?
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Okay, I know it's a little cheesy, but I figured it's 4th of July week on Throwback 2K. I'm your host, Chris Cruz. Let's kick it off with some fireworks. It's Katy Perry. I'm glad you're here. Dude.

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0: Y2K with Chris Cruz. 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
6: None of us were ready in 2003, when Beyoncé went solo from Destiny's Child to make her own music and began her complete domination of the world for the next two decades into today. 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Bey's first solo effort with her boyfriend at the time, Jay-Z. It's Crazy in Love on Throwback.

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1: It's Kiss FM. That's Benson Boone, Time of My Life. It's 547.
2: I got sounded like he was having a great time of his life.
1: He's really sad there.
2: Jeez, dude.
1: He was,
2: you know what's
1: sad,
2: though? I like that song. Why do I like that song?
1: I don't know.
2: It reminds me of another song, and I can't find it yet. But when it plays, it reminds me totally of another song, and then I find this nostalgic connection to it.
1: Now that you say that, it does have a nostalgic sound to it.
2: And I can't think of the song that it is. Huh. It has a little bit of a, shoot. No, I can't think of it. One Direction, X Factor, not Niall Horan. Harry Styles. Has a little bit of the Harry Styles one, where he's floating around in the air. Sign of the Times, I think it is. It's a sign of the times. It's totally got at the end of Harry Styles' Sign of the Times. Like the last, because Sign of the Times is like a 5-minute song. It's a long one. And at the end, he's up in the air in the video, and he's like, we gotta get away from here. And it's very Benson Boone-y, or Benson Boone is him, or he's Benson Boone. I don't know. This might be like Secret of My Success.
1: Okay, Marie's coming in with Radiohead. I can see the Radiohead sound.
2: Oh, that could be.
1: That could be it, actually.
2: That could be what I'm thinking of. Marie.
1: That's a good call.
2: Solid. That could absolutely be it.
1: You're not wrong. That's exactly it. That's exactly it. All I got is Radiohead in my head now. So that's it.
2: Marie.
1: She nailed it. Get the bell. There
2: if I had
1: go.
2: Something to give you, Marie, I'd give it to you. Next time we see you, we'll give you a sticker.
1: We got new
2: or
1: ones.
2: Or something. What?
1: We're sparkly ones, I think they're back.
2: Oh, I like the sparkly ones. Yeah. I found a sparkly one in my backpack at the Blizzard game. And then, because I swap out, the backpack has become, I don't know why I ever went away from the backpack. It's become the greatest packing tool ever.
1: Yeah.
2: I don't know why I ever abandoned the backpack. I think it was because I was supposed to be older and more professional, so you went with that over-the-shoulder kind of satchel.
1: Let me tell you a little secret about your friend Eddie here.
2: Ooh, a third-person secret.
1: I do like to go down the rabbit holes of backpacks, especially on TikTok shop. Tell me how many I've bought. None.
2: You can buy backpacks like on TikTok shop?
1: Oh, dude, and they do videos and like all the pockets they have and all the features.
2: Oh, I like this.
1: And I sit there watching, oh, that's a good bag. Oh, that's a good bag. Oh, that's 65. If it goes down to 60, maybe I'll buy it. And I go on to the next one.
2: And
1: I've never bought a bag before.
2: If it's more than 16, I'm out.
1: Dude, you just, some of these bags, backpacks, $100, but it's like the Rolls Royce, dude. The Rolls Royce. It's amazing.
2: What distinguishes between a Rolls Royce and a 1982 Honda Civic when it comes to backpacks?
1: Like, it's got the phone charger in there.
2: Oh,
1: it's got the hidden compartments inside. Like, you can put folders on the side. It's there's layers upon layers.
2: Okay, I do like this now. You're kind of selling me.
1: Yeah, you can just watch these videos. Even if you're not in the market for buying a backpack, I am. And I watch it. Like, seriously. I'm like, I had no clue you could fit all that in the backpack. And then you get those videos where they'll shrink them down with well, if you're going to go travel, you can use this backpack and have all your stuff. How do you do it? Well, let's vacuum pack all your clothes, and then you can still fit your laptop and all this other stuff. I'm like, this is amazing.
2: I do love the idea of vacuum pack traveling and backpacking it. Probably because I'm delusional. I think someday I'm going to hike through Europe or something like that and just stay in hostels. But how do you vacuum suck that stuff on the road?
1: Are we young enough to be in hostels, or is there an age limit for hostels?
2: We went aged out. Yeah. Creepy old man in the hostel. Hey guys, what's up? Where are we going today? Denmark?
1: A bunch of 20-year-olds, and then you got Nick at 47 years old. They just walk in and hang out.
2: Morning. How's it going? Hey, when you guys are done with that shared shower, let me know, because I want to get in there. It's been a couple of days. I was going through all, I was riding the train lately.
1: Like, I do appreciate, like you said, the idea of vacuum packing everything. But then you got to figure, do I have to ask the hotel for a vacuum?
2: Right. Once I get to the hotel, how do I suck the air out to get home?
1: It just seems like extra work. But you spend a couple bucks more, there's bags with vacuums attached to it.
2: Well, and
1: like a little pump one, battery ones.
2: Yeah. Like our inflaty pump thing, our little pool pump for that cheap $20, 50-some gallon pool you put in the backyard for the kids. That thing's super light, and I bet that would suck the air out. It just has to be the right nozzle size.
1: Todd says, I just bought one of those for college. 3C charger cords. So yeah, so they got the charger cords in the bag itself too.
2: That's pretty cool.
1: Awesome.
2: It is the greatest thing in the world. So I started just hauling everything around in the backpack now. And so when I go to the Blizzard game, I get all the stuff I need for the Blizzard game in there, and all the scripts and all the games and all the contestants' names, and you throw all that in the backpack. And then I take it out, and then I come to work, and I put all my stuff back and forth between the studio. Everything fits in there. Backpacks are the tops. Like, why did I ever go to that over the shoulder satchel thing?
1: The satchel.
2: That's terrible.
1: Somewhere along the line, they told us we were more professional with the satchel.
2: I know.
1: And you know what? I don't care if I don't look professional. The backpack fits everything.
2: I agree. Mm-hmm. For a while, I had this briefcasey thing that Aunt Ellen had in the rummage sale, and it was really old, and it was varying shades of brown on it.
1: Yeah.
2: So it was like light brown and dark brown. So it was like, ooh, two shades of brown fake leather. And I would bring that in all the time to work, and then I would dramatically throw it up on the counter and say, I'm working on a big case. But it was awful. Not at nowhere near what the backpack can do.
1: In Madison, they offer this program, and some people in this building have gone through it, where it's like a 3-day course or 4-day course, but you do it in 2 days. Like you do 2 days now, and 6 months later, you complete it. It's for radio broadcasting and management training, all this stuff. I want to go to it because it sounds exciting. And then when you finish it, they give you a bag. But it's those old school briefcase bags.
2: Yeah, no, nobody wants that.
1: Those people that are going, everyone who goes to these things, we're in radio. Give us backpacks. Right. Give us a good backpack.
2: My Hugh Beaumont coming home to the Beaver Cleaver home and like throwing it up on the thing and settling down with my newspaper in my recliner.
1: You grab your pipe.
2: Yeah, it doesn't. These things, the backpack is where it's at. We should do KISS backpacks.
1: We should. We absolutely should.
2: Why don't we do KISS backpacks?
1: Back to school, believe it or not, next month we're shopping for all this stuff.
2: Why don't we do KISS backpacks this fall?
1: Let's do it.
2: Dude.
1: Have your people call my people.
2: And it doesn't have to be obnoxious. It can just be a little logo in the corner or on the side.
1: Done. We have kids out there with their backpack.
2: Dude, KISS backpack. KISS kids backpacks for the elementary schoolers. Regular KISS once they get to middle school and they think KISS kids is too much for them.
1: And we're brainstorming. Here we go. I like this.
2: Dude, backpacks. I am so serious about this.
1: What if we also get in like KISS FM pencil cases? Everything, there you go.
2: KISS FM pencils in the pencil case.
1: There you go.
2: So when they're chewing on it, they're literally chewing on KISS FM. Chew on this. Why here's a new hit from
1: it's
2: KISS
1: so
2: FM.
1: Gross.
2: I don't know.
1: So gross. I don't know.
2: Kids are like woodchucks with those things.
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1: Yesterday, regular sandwich for lunch, no big deal. Dinner time, our last dinner with our exchange student. She's flying back to Italy right now as we speak.
2: That's right. She's in the air.
1: She is making her first stop in Atlanta, and then she's going to be in Atlanta for like 10 hours before she gets back to Milan to then catch a train to go back to her small town. It's just insane. Insane day of 26 hours of travel.
2: Good for her. But she's going to love it.
1: We go to this place down in Oshkosh Parm, which they've been open for a hot minute, and me and my wife said, we drove by, like, we got to go there. Finally did it yesterday. We finally, like, you know what's our last? Let's go. Wood fire Italian style pizzas.
2: Oh, that is good.
1: Wood fire wings.
2: That is good.
1: And this is the problem, right? Everyone sees a pizza they like. So my kid gets a cheese pizza, but they're big pizzas. They're like 10-inch pizzas. So he gets cheese. My wife sees one she wants. She gets hers.
2: Yep.
1: Our exchange student gets the one she wants. I'm like, okay, that's three pizzas. I shouldn't get anything, but no.
2: Well, good for you, though.
1: No, I want the wings.
2: I'm glad you did that.
1: Yeah.
2: Because you tend to sometimes begin to sacrifice as the adult in the room where you're like, you know, I'll just eat a little bit of everybody else's.
1: There's three 10-inch pizzas. There's no way we're going to finish all those pizzas.
2: Get yourself something you like.
1: So I got some wings.
2: Yeah,
1: did. 10-piece wings. Mm. Got through six of them. So now we got pizza. We got wings. I think we got lunch and dinner for today. Because
2: that's going to warm up just fine.
1: Oh, it's going to be great. It's going to be great. So that's a lot of food.
2: I can't wait to pop that.
1: Oh, we also had the appetizer before that as well. So.
2: Yeah, you did, because, you're showing her the right way. Now she's gone back to Italy, and poor Matteo's never going to get an appetizer again until you have grandkids.
1: And we had a good conversation over that dinner, because we're talking about, I go, is this, because she's always said that pizza here is just not the same one. And I'm like, of course not, because the original pizza's in Chicago. That's where it originated. She looked at me like, I'm crazy. She's like, are you serious? I'm like, yeah. But no, so she says it was very close to the pizza she gets back home.
2: Oh.
1: So that I guess kudos to Parma for that.
2: Yeah, yep.
1: Kudos to them. But we started thinking, okay, so you've seen Italian restaurants here. Like, what's an American restaurant look like for you over there? And she's like, well, McDonald's,
2: okay,
1: Taco Bell's. No, okay. No. I go, no, but a restaurant. Give me like an American restaurant with American food. She's like, they don't exist. So I'm thinking to myself, that's a business opportunity waiting to happen.
2: We could open a bar and grill in Tuscany.
1: Right? Think about it. They have their American food is fast food. What if you open up a bar grill like you

0: loving the World Cup here so much. And as you follow all these international people on Instagram and TikTok, and they're loving it.
1: Yeah.
0: Like, we didn't know this about America. Like, yeah. Like, sit down, have a burger.
1: The World Cup in the States, people are freaking out. The Swedes were freaking out with ranch dressing.
0: Yeah, they're loving it here.
1: So, why not? Todd, you're right. We can go further and start a brat fry shack. You're absolutely right.
0: Could you imagine?
1: That would go huge. Germany?
0: Let's do this.
1: Not Germany. They probably have those all over the place. Yes, but everywhere else.
0: Thanks for coming and bringing your sausage,
1: like
0: America.
1: A Texas barbecue. You're right. This text coming in. We should go international with this idea. It'll pay off our mortgages.
0: I actually do love this idea.
1: Because they don't have American restaurants.
0: No. No. I can't believe they don't have American restaurants like that.
1: What does she? I think she said, what did she say? Chili's? No. What does she say? That they like a chain restaurant. I'm like, that's it? She said, she said the McDonald's. She said the Taco Bells.
0: We can do this.
1: I think like a Little Caesars. But like, who goes to Little Caesars in Italy?
0: Yeah. Like, right. Right. Yeah, so, you don't need, no. What we need is the bar. We need the bar in Naples and in Florence and Milan. We need to open one in every major city.
1: Yeah, Jen's texting. I just got back from Stockholm. The whole time I was there, I saw one Starbucks and two McDonald's. That's it.
0: No, this is not okay.
1: Right.
0: This is not okay. And yeah, Starbucks, bad idea in Italy. They're good on coffee. They're good on their own. They don't bring your Americano crap over here.
1: They do like Starbucks, though, because I remember when we went to Chicago, we had to go to the big Starbucks in downtown where they have like four floors of coffee.
0: Oh, yeah. Yeah.
1: Yeah, she really wanted to go there because they talk about it in Italy. So I guess Starbucks does have some sort of handle there.
0: I mean, the thing with you know, and I speak because, I've been there so much. but it's much more of a casual sit down, take your time.
1: Yeah.
0: If you're going to have a cup of coffee and you're going to have an espresso to get your day going, you sit and you enjoy and you sip. It's not the fast moving.
1: Because we're always in a rush. We're always in a rush.
0: Yeah, I suppose you go into an Italian cafe and you did the, can I get an espresso now in a to-go cup? I'm leaving. They look at you like, what? Sit down.
1: Relax.
0: Sit down. Have a pastry. Where are you going so fast?
1: Todd says he'll invest. He'll put up his house and invest on this restaurant idea.
0: Oh, we could have a Vespa drive-thru and other Italian stereotypes as well. Because they're all on Vespas. And they'll all just come so the drive-thru window will be nice and low so that they can get it on their scooters.
1: Right? 4607 says, was in England in April. McDonald's and KFC's everywhere. We saw a Chipotle as well.
0: I am willing to open up a bar location in Heathrow as well.
1: Seriously?
0: The bar Heathrow, the bar Naples, the bar Munich.
1: All kinds of smash burgers and fries. That's all you
0: need
1: to do.
0: Won't this be great?
1: You don't even have to have it be really good because they don't have anything else.
0: Oh, Nachos Autenticos being served all around the Amalfi Coast.
1: I love how all our food for the American restaurant is food from other places. We're going to have some tacos too and some quesadillas.
0: That's true. That's absolutely true. Slow braised beef. That's like what we do, man. Oh, okay.
1: Oh.
0: All right. How about fish and chips? Have you guys ever had a perch fry? Yeah, dude, it's London, man. We fry fish. That's what we do. Yeah, but you never had perch. I woke up like
2: that. The Early Bird Special.
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2: Katie and Nick playback until they start at 5 on 95.9 KISS FM. 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
1: This article in Bloomberg, it's this chef. He's a foodie, you know, and he's sort of the snooty. It's the snooty, like, you know, you're not supposed to use that really on the grill because if you really want the highest quality of... And they just, he's chef nerds on us. And I respect chefs so much. That is an art form. To be able to put things together and cook it a certain way and find those pairings and prepare it and have a vision for it.
2: Yeah.
1: It's an art form. But this is why people hate foodies. This is why foodies are foonies. Like when you say foodie, you have to be like, you're a foodie. This dude is telling us all the reasons why we're grilling wrong. And not just why you're grilling it wrong, but what you're grilling wrong. Things that, quote, don't belong on a grill. You should never cook these.
2: This list is ridiculous.
1: I don't know what I'm supposed to put on my grill at this point other than a hot dog and a corn cob. That's apparently what grills are good for. Hot dogs and a cob of corn.
2: We spend a lot of money on grills. And
1: stuff off a grill is tasty, but the number one thing you're grilling incorrectly, and not because of the method, but simply because you put it on the grill, you're wrong, according to this dude. Burgers. The argument he makes is that the fat drips off the burger, and the fat is flavor. So the fat drips through the grill grates, and by doing so, you're drying out your meat. It doesn't get caramelized. What you're supposed to use is a plancha, a cast iron skillet that you put on top of the grill. What is the point of grilling over an open flame putting a cast iron skillet on top of it?
2: Sense.
1: Just stay in your living room.
2: Yeah.
1: Just you sit on the couch and put a cast iron skillet on your stove.
2: Makes no sense.
1: So, burgers, out. Steak, particularly leaner cuts like filet mignon, they don't have enough fat for the grill. So when you grill them, you're not properly preparing them. You're going to dry them out, and a thicker steak will get more dry because you can't control the temperature well enough. And it's so thick that you won't be able to get it using the flame. You're just going to burn and char the outside and make it too dry.
2: Just sounds very pretentious.
1: So basically cows are out. Don't put a cow. So we've eliminated cows from the grill.
2: Cows are happy right now.
1: Pork chops. Pork chops are either too lean or the fat you do have, like a burger, according to this chef foodie, drips through the grill.
2: Pork chop is better off the grill.
1: So make it in a pan, he says. And once again, recommends cast iron skillet. Awesome. Or a plancha that you put over the grill. No point. What's the point of putting it over that other than quote unquote smoky charcoal flavor? All right, whatever. Most types of fish. So we've eliminated cows and now pigs. Now fish. Most types of fish you should never grill, including salmon, he says. Do it better on low heat. And guess what you should probably use?
2: A cast iron?
1: A plancha.
2: Mm.
1: So cows, pigs, and fish are all out. This is then including number six on his list, shish kebabs, out. They're okay on the grill, but not the way most people do them. So this is okay to put on there, but you're kind of cooking it wrong. So if you want to put it on there, but better way to do it, cast iron skillet.
2: So essentially put all the stuff for a shish kebab in the skillet.
1: Yep.
2: And then pull them out and then put them on the kebab.
1: Right.
2: That makes no sense.
1: Skewer it and just double your work. Well, how about pizza on the grill? Nope, he says, no, pizza neither. Most grills don't cook very evenly, he says. And so it's hard to get the toppings to cook right. So don't do that. He recommends just putting a pizza stone over the grill. Okay, again, I'm just putting stuff on top of it. I'm just putting pots and pans on my grill. What's the point of all of this stuff? No cows, no pizza, no fish.
2: When I bust out the grill, one of the things that makes me very happy, like, let's just cook on the grill. Less dishes. I don't have to clean the pans or anything. I can just throw it on the grill and be done.
1: I think this dude just sucks at grilling. Because we made some really good burgers on the grill lately. And they taste good. And they're moist and delicious.
2: Would he argue that a Blackstone is the way to go? Because it's already technically... See, maybe this is...
1: He probably sells them.
2: Maybe this I could use in my favor because I really want a Blackstone. So maybe I go, huh, we're doing it wrong.
1: Look at the chef guy. This guy went to school. He went to culinary school. He's classically trained. He knows what a mirepoix is.
2: You know, this guy sounds very pretentious. Give me the kind of chef, like they got the chef reactions guy, where he yells at
1: people,
2: but he goes, I'll try it. I'll give it a two, but I'll eat it.
1: Yep. No, this dude is like, ew, did it come off the grill? No. You're not supposed to put hamburgers on a grill. Ew.
2: I don't think I've ever been disappointed on a burger off a grill. And if I have been disappointed off a burger grill, it's not because I did it wrong or anyone cooked it wrong. It's just the, okay, it came from a case that was probably not that great to begin with.
3: Did you prepare that over the top of a mirepoix?
1: No.
2: And I have done like salmon on grills before, but I have used those wood planks as well.
1: Love that.
2: Yeah.
1: I love that. I'm not against using the cast iron outside on the grill or whatever, or like a good veggie mat or something like that.
2: Sure.
1: Or you get a skillet out there and you get a good sear on it. That is what's really nice about that. Can't do a smash burger on top of a grill because you can't smash it right through.
2: Mm-hmm.
1: So I get all this. Like, I understand there's probably a certain science to it. And I get that because you know how to make French sauces, you're probably more skilled than I. I do respect you.
2: But.
1: What am I? So why do we have grills? What is the point based
2: reading
1: on this
2: article?
1: Dude
2: sounds like an a-hole, to be honest with you. Just like,
1: right.
2: Just,
1: you're giving all foodies a bad look.
2: Yeah, 100%. But also, it gives me ammo to buy a new grill.
1: It does give you that,
2: because
1: yeah.
2: You know what I want, though? I want like the grill. I want a blacktop grill option together.
1: Mm-hmm.
2: And maybe like a pizza wood fire thing connected to it somehow.
1: That would be pretty cool.
2: I mean, I spent a lot of money for it, but I think it'd be worth it.
1: Yeah. 100%. I would love to do that. Katie didn't last very long with her pizza grill, did she?
2: Oh, like she had 1 week. She hasn't talked about it.
1: She did 1 weekend with it.
2: She has not talked about it. So just sitting there.
1: Yeah, she's got, right.
2: I mean, listen, she took your Whirly Pop.
1: Along with my Whirly Pop.
2: I feel like you could get this from her and just try it out a couple times.
1: I think I should. It's an even swap.
2: I think so.
1: It's only about $400 difference in price, but still, even
2: she's
1: swap.
2: She's not using it. She's
1: right.
2: Not using it.
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11: It's Social Media Day.
12: No,
11: look at
12: thank
11: that.
12: You. No, it's Wisconsin Kringle Day. We're gonna usurp it right away.
11: All right. I'm down with that.
12: I don't understand how they make one day social media day. So the point of social media is to have a consistent engagement process.
11: Ugh.
12: Every day is social media day.
11: Good call.
12: That's the whole point, isn't it? Social media?
11: Yeah.
13: Today is the day we celebrate the downfall of society.
11: You are not wrong.
12: Nobody likes it.
11: Welcome back, Katie Sherrick.
13: It's good to be back. Thank you.
11: Yeah, we missed you.
12: Back as a champion is what you are.
13: Oh, yeah.
11: The kid won the whole thing,
13: I know, those plastic rings.
11: Did they win because of him? Was he the reason they won?
13: No.
11: It's okay, you can show off.
13: No.
11: No?
13: It was a true team
11: effort.
13: He
11: messed it all up?
13: Yeah.
12: Didn't pull a walk-off?
13: There was a walk-off Grand Slam Mercy for the championship.
12: Nice. So oh, Mercy Rule Grand Slam was kind of fun.
13: Okay, so the championship, though, you're thinking, oh, Mercy Rule. It was full of all the emotions because a kid was busted with pine tar.
11: Get out of here.
13: Not kidding. Not kidding.
12: Who'd you play?
13: We were playing a team. Well, and this is what's so great. This is what makes me feel so good about winning this tournament. It was club teams. We're not a club team. So if you're not familiar with like the travel ball circuit, the club teams are the ones that you see on TikTok, them like talking about, and like you pay thousands of dollars.
12: Oh, yeah.
13: You have the trainers, you have all that stuff.
12: The ones that end up in the Little League World Series.
13: Yeah, some clubs are great, some clubs are not great. This is not about clubs. But this is just about the fact that club teams, there's a lot of money that you invest in them. And then you have little Kakana.
11: That's just wild.
13: It's essentially just the community team.
14: We just came to see the corn be knee-high by the 4th of July.
13: Yes.
14: Have you guys been to Dyersville?
13: Yes. So it was a club team, and they were from Champaign, Illinois.
12: Ooh.
13: Yes. And
12: the General Champaign Urbana Twin Cities.
13: Well,
12: Eddie knows it well, probably, as a rich kid from Illinois.
13: It was funny.
11: No, not at all. Not at all. Never been there, actually.
13: So I don't coach, but I'm in the dugout because I'm the statistician, essentially. So I get.
12: How do you think her son has such great stats?
13: No.
12: Padded.
13: Don't think that hasn't been.
12: Some would have said E5. Katie says, hit all the way.
13: Don't think that hasn't been said. But anyways, as we're talking, one of the kids was like, this ball is sticky. Like this, and then another kid, and it was only two kids in the dugout with me, and then they're like, listen, you can hear the release. You can hear the like the stick of it. So then another kid just goes, look, he took that ball out of his pocket. And then they're like doing detective
11: Come
13: work
11: on.
13: And they're like, this isn't even the same brand of balls that they're using. Like,
11: come on.
13: So our coaches call them over and they're just like, hey, can you guys get us some new balls or something? Like, look at this. Like, this is weird. And our coaches handled it very well because at no point were they being accusatory of anyone.
11: I would be like, look at those punk kids.
13: Yeah. So, but
11: cheaters.
13: But Brody's dying because Brody goes, Mom, this is the first time I've ever seen a legit glove check. And then, like, something happened. So the kid got ejected, essentially. He could sit on the bench. But every time he was up to bat, it was an out. So, and it was their leadoff hitter. So it was, yeah. Yeah. And granted, he only got. And this was figured out, I believe, by the second inning. So it was, I think you only missed one at bat. Like, it was only one out because of it.
11: Awesome.
13: But it was the third out. Like,
12: dude, that's so bad, eh? Like, that's awesome.
13: Well, it was funny because Brody got
12: big time stuff.
13: Brody got the out at first for the second out. He was playing first base. And then he threw it over the head of the second baseman to turn two. And I was getting ready to put error, like, in there. Because he threw it over the head, and then the coach turns around and he goes, well, there's the inning. He goes, doesn't matter about that throw, because the next kid up to bat was the third out. But, Grand Slam walk-off for the Mercy Rule to get us out of there, so.
11: All right.
13: Yeah.
12: You're like the Timber Rattlers.
13: It was very just like, this is youth baseball, you guys. Like,
12: well,
13: are you
12: Danny
13: kidding
12: Almonte,
13: me?
12: Danny Almonte, man, it runs deep. Everybody thinks people are really dramatic when they start talking about the impact of things that happen at the major league level and what it does at the youth level. And it's like, oh, that's ridiculous. There doesn't trickle all the way down to 12-year-olds.
11: You can't tell me the coaches didn't know, our parents didn't know.
12: Absolutely.
13: They knew. That's what we were saying, too. Mm-hmm. Well, so the third out.
12: They're going to know.
11: They're going to know.
12: They're going to know.
11: They're going to know.
13: So this is essentially my role in the dugout.
12: I mean,
13: so
12: they had to know the kid wasn't using a Rawlings ball.
13: Right. Well, so so for that third out, one of the kids in our dugout stands up and he goes, "Yeah, yeah, yeah!" Like he's cheering, and I go, "Jeremiah, we're not going to do that." I go, "This is where we take the high road." I go, "We don't cheer because the kid's like ejected," and I go, "And we're just going to assume that this kid didn't know this was a rule, like that this was we're gonna." I know. And then, though, the coaches were like, you know what's weird? Their coaches weren't mad at all.
12: They right, because they knew.
13: Yep.
11: Absolutely knew.
13: Yeah.
12: Because our coaches were mad. They were waiting the whole game to get caught.
13: Our coaches would have been irate either at the kid or at the situation.
12: Yeah.
13: Like,
11: should we call Channel 4 News down in Champaign-Urbana?
13: I know.
11: Call the newspaper and go, listen, guys.
13: Yeah.
11: We got a story for your community.
12: Yeah, you guys are going to love this one.
11: Got a bunch of cheaters in your town.
13: The cheaters.
12: Midwest
11: cheats. The cheatiest of the cheats.
13: I'm trying to think of what their name was, because these are great, too.
11: Nobody likes a cheat. Nobody likes a liar.
13: You get some good.

0: And I was like, nope, we're pushing through, Sharks. I know.
1: That's a lot of pushing through.
0: It is. It is
2: a lot of pushing through.
0: But yeah.
1: All right.
2: It's lucky.
0: Well, fun fact.
2: Yeah. Very fun fact. It was like enjoyable. The funnest fact.
0: Am I right?
2: Totally.
0: Yeah.
1: All the fun and all the facts. Mm-hmm. Yeah. All in one story. Okay. It's Kiss FM.
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8: It's a first alert weather day, hot, humid, and breezy, a high of 92, but the heat index approaching 105 this afternoon. Hazy sun and clouds with a chance of thunderstorms northwest the Fox Valley. Chance of scattered storms tonight, variable clouds, balmy and humid with a low near 75. From the WBY First Alert Weather Center, I'm meteorologist Steve Balon.
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0: It's 95.9 Kiss FM. That's Kay. That's Nick. I'm Eddie at 531 already. 80 degrees out there. It's going to feel just around 100, 102 or so at one point this afternoon.
1: That sounds lovely.
0: Rain and stuff, too.
2: Sticky.
0: Storms.
2: Possible
0: ridiculous.
2: Sticky.
0: Katie, while you were out, we're told that we talk a lot about food because we're always hungry.
1: Yeah.
0: So I brought snacks, so we're not hungry later.
2: All right, it's a tasting Tuesday.
0: So
1: is it pickle roll-ups?
0: It is not pickle roll-ups.
1: No.
0: Okay. Here,
2: you know, you can make those by selecting your favorite pickles
0: you go,
2: and
0: Katie.
2: Your favorite ham.
1: Thank you.
0: One of these.
2: Oh, wow. We need paper towels?
0: Thank you, Eddie. I'm going to let you grab your pull it out.
2: Sugar. Is this like an empanada?
0: It is.
2: Oh, so, Eddie!
0: There's a guy in the...
1: What is this?
0: It's filled with caramel inside.
2: Oh.
0: Yeah.
2: Eddie.
0: So there's this guy at the Oshkosh Farmer's Market. He's there every week.
2: Phenomenal.
0: And when we go, we make a stop. And I had to get some of these because these are fantastic. I'm like, no, I'm going to share with you guys.
2: Oh, my gosh, Eddie.
1: What was your filled one?
0: That's caramel.
2: Caramel.
1: Oh,
0: caramel.
1: Sorry.
0: Caramel,
2: open
0: caramel.
2: Open your eyes.
0: Caramel, caramel.
2: Open your ears, lady.
0: Yeah, so they have different fillings.
1: That's good.
0: And like pecans and stuff, but that was just caramel.
2: That's outstanding.
0: Isn't it good? So I figure if we eat now, we won't get hungry and talk about food later, but I can't make any promises.
2: Yeah, get it out of our systems.
0: Yeah, but I figure, why not start right away at 5:30?
2: Today's the last day to get
1: why
2: the home
1: not?
2: Field pub and social and get our burgers.
0: Yeah. Mm-hmm. Now I'm chewing and talking.
2: We were going to go last night, and it ended up just not happening. We couldn't make it happen for dinner last night. But
0: so Reed had to work with Razor on Saturday over at the football game, the Blizzard game.
2: Yep.
0: And he ran over to get the burger.
2: Mm-hmm.
0: He didn't eat it.
2: He just went the stats?
0: So he he went there Saturday. Also, after that, went to Cheesesteak Rebellion, got himself a couple of cheesesteaks.
2: Okay.
0: Didn't eat those either. Essentially, he stocked up on his favorite restaurants. He had his burger for lunch yesterday. I don't hate the hustle. I appreciate what he's doing.
2: Mm-hmm.
0: But I feel like those are the kind of foods you eat. You need to eat when they're made.
1: Agreed.
2: I agree. So, especially the burger,
0: right?
2: Because it's with the curds and the jam and all that stuff. Like
0: he said,
2: you want
0: it was still good. He said, it was
2: "Oh, I bet it was."
0: But I don't know. I feel like I would want to eat it right away. I would have no self-control.
2: It's a little dramatic, right? In the sense that I understand you don't want to drive 35 minutes for a burger if you're Reed from his residence to...
0: Right.
2: Or to Cheesesteak or wherever. From his residence to Green Bay. You don't want to hop in the car and drive 30 minutes. But maybe I'm just a little jaded on this or a little... Maybe my perspective is shaded on this. And I think Katie will agree. Growing up in the greater Milwaukee area, everything was 40 minutes.
0: Yeah.
1: Yeah.
0: 100%.
2: And you know, Chicago area.
0: Yeah.
2: If you wanted to go out to eat, you drove 30 to 40 minutes. Like it was... This was not a big deal.
1: Or two.
2: Right.
1: Like there
2: was
1: no in between.
2: It was traversing Interstate 41.
0: The problem was the parking for Katie.
2: That's a big
1: problem.
2: Well,
1: there's that.
2: Yeah. So if Reed's got to have that cheesesteak or got to have that burger, you can just hop in the car and go get it fresh, right?
0: That's what I would do. Absolutely.
2: I'm not gonna criticize him for how he wants to food game it. That's all right. Like if he can make that work.
0: That's
2: a little dramatic. We were talking about this in the promo tunnel because he was at
0: the Blizzard game.
2: At the Blizzard game.
0: Mm-hmm.
2: And he's like, yeah. He goes, I think I got to get a cheesesteak because I'm in town. Like, I got to go get a cheesesteak. And I was like, okay. And then he's like, but the burger. And I'm like, yeah. So then at the end, he goes, I think I'm getting the burger. I'm going to do the burger. And I was like, all right, you go pad those stats. Like, go get that, man. Because we went and got burgers, too, to try to, like, I tried to get, little bit on the comeback trail.
0: You.
2: On the comeback trail, so to speak.
1: Yeah.
0: And you guys still got time. You're still in the game.
2: Oh, yeah. Absolutely. Absolutely. It's tight. But he was like, I'm going to get the burger. And I was like, okay. So now that you explained what happened, he said in town multiple times. Like, now that I'm in town. And he made it kind of seem like he lives in very rural America and he has to go to town to get some seed and a few parts for the tractor. Like, this is the one time a week that he gets into town. Like, I got to get into town. And once I'm there, I got to buy 3 cheesesteaks for the week and 2 burgers from Homefield. This is not I-41 corridor is fairly easy to navigate.
1: You're not wrong, Nick.
2: This is not hard. Basically, Green Bay to Fond du Lac is a very easy drive.
0: And I really do feel like there's got to be some sort of food rideshare kind of place, like what am I thinking of here? DoorDash. Somebody would go and drive it to 30 minutes.
2: Totally.
0: I feel like they absolutely would do that, especially if you'd say on the message, good tip. Like, just tip them an extra $10. They're going to take it to you.
2: I love that he stocked up on town food. Like, my favorite places to eat in town. But we only get there one time, maybe once every 2 weeks, maybe once a month.
0: Cheesesteak Rebellion, fantastic. Yep. Absolutely. But I also think that won't care. Like, I don't think it reheats well, right?
2: Fresh,
0: you want that fresh.
2: Yeah, you want that fresh.
0: And if you're going to reheat it, you can't just throw it in the microwave. At that point, you got to throw it like in the air fryer or something.
2: Yeah, doesn't the bun get real wet at that point after it's just sat?
0: Oven. You would think to reheat something like that.
2: And it just kind of steams in its own... its own heat and juices, and it's very juicy, but then that would soak in. You want that fresh? There's no time. You almost have to International Federation of Competitive Eating style when you get one of those, because they're so good and fresh, you just put it down.
0: You're not wrong.
2: There's no time to even think. Just get it down like a pelican.
0: Today is it, though. Today is the day you could go get those burgers, the Greeky Freaker. Did we officially change the name?
1: I don't know what we did.
2: Yeah. There's been so much disappointment surrounding Giannis that I don't know that we formally changed the name. I think we just allowed it to be what it is.
1: Do you know what's... Oh, I can't read that Journal Sentinel article. I still have not been able to read it. Yes.
2: We can
1: summarize
2: it for you.
1: Dollar. I refuse.
2: You're going to read that article with how you want to read the article. If you want to read that article as though the Bucks organization blew it.
1: Yeah.
2: You'll find a way to read it that way.
1: Okay.
2: If you want to read the article that Giannis had his hands in absolutely everything.
1: Which we knew.
2: And way too much.
1: Yeah.
2: And he was allowed to do that. Mm-hmm. And he's not a general manager. And that basically broke down the fabric of the team.
1: Yeah.
2: You're going to read it that way.
1: Okay.
2: There's culpability on both sides. He had absolute.
0: I put it all on Giannis.
2: He had way too much control.
1: Yeah.
2: He was given way too much control. And it's like anything else. There was a total lack of accountability. And in my opinion, a lack of accountability on his part.
1: Yeah.
2: You had your hands in it. Admit it. Admit it. The moves you asked him to make that they made, they did for you. They allowed you to have influence. They made decisions based on your input. And it didn't work out. Mm-hmm. And some of them didn't work out because you got pouty. And you got it wasn't how you thought it was going to be, so you didn't get your way again. So you had to change something else.
1: From what I'm hearing,
2: it was very
1: Dame,
2: frustrating.
1: Dame comes across as kind of a hero-ish.
2: Absolutely.
1: Really?
2: Yep.
0: Are you going to boom?
1: Dame? Giannis?
0: Giannis.
1: No.
0: He did. He broke the Bucks apart. He drove them to divorce. No boost from you at all?
1: No.
0: Nothing.
2: No. I think it's very much the nature of sports. You. And I think Horst as you can agree or disagree with his style and whether or not it was the right style for Giannis and whether it's like anything else. It's like the breakdown of the Packers and who's when egos get involved and dudes want credit and guys pick your era of greatness with Green Bay, whether it was Ron Wolf and Mike Holmgren or whether it was the current iteration with McCarthy and Murphy. And when success starts happening and things start breaking down and Rodgers gets involved and players are getting guys. It's very sports-like. But it's sort of a philosophical issue when you look at Horst. Horst is more of a, hey, get out of my office guy. I don't have to talk to you. You're the player, man. You got a contract. I pay you. It's all good. And you can argue that's, I can't believe that Horst wouldn't let Giannis into the room. Well, Giannis was in the room for a lot of it. And it didn't go well. And Horst's philosophy is, I'm the GM. You're the player. Get the bleep out of my office. If I wanted your input, I'd ask for it. And when I do want it, I will. And when I think I need it, I'll ask you. If I don't ask you, don't need it. Don't want it, go play basketball. And people think that's really harsh. That's business, man.
1: That's
2: the way you could argue it ought to be. But Giannis came into the team with a much more kit gloves scenario when he was drafted and developed. And we all have to be honest. We got lucky, dude.
1: Yeah.
2: That dude at 15 was a project. Mm-hmm. And he put in the work. He deserves all the credit, as do the Bucks.
1: I think that's the part that makes me a little sad. Because I feel like he is a little bit of like, they took a risk on you, man.
2: Big time.
1: They took a big risk on you.
2: And your whole stinking family, dude.
1: Yes.
2: Your whole family.
1: Yes.
0: You took up two roster spots.
2: Yeah. So it's just one of those, like, it just kind of stinks. And in the end, it just ended. It just ended. I don't think you can totally blame the Bucks. I don't think you can say that the Bucks screwed this whole thing up. I think you could argue that their approach was maybe not as good for Giannis. But they also haven't, there's new leadership. And new leadership came in and went, I'm not going to treat one dude differently than other dudes. We got to somehow keep this culture alive here.
1: Are you starting to believe the Miles Turner stuff now?
2: A little bit.
1: Mm-hmm.
0: Give me a big boo. Just give me a boo,
1: no,
0: Katie.
1: Absolutely.
0: Just go
1: not.
0: Boo.
1: Absolutely not.
2: And I think in the end, I don't know.
0: Those kids in Springfield, though, or wherever they're from, Champaign.
1: No.
0: Boo, cheaters.
2: Boo, Pine Tar kids. Boo.
1: No, I would boo their parents.
0: There you go.
1: Yes, I'd boo
2: their parents. That's a good one.
1: Yes.
2: I think in the end, it's just how things break down. This is very indicative of how pro sports goes now. Things just break down. They break down between players and organizations. Organizations need to get money for their assets. The Bulls are a perfect example of what happens when you don't.
1: Mm-hmm.
2: And again, it's philosophical. I don't fault a fan who says, take care of your player and let him retire as a Buck. That's fine. I don't fault the fan and the business owner who says, well, that's the dumbest thing in the world. I got an asset that people want, and my job is to stay viable. So I'm going to move this asset while I can get other assets. I'm not just going to eat it in the end because that's the quote-unquote right thing to do.
0: I think in 9 times out of 10, those players will come back to retire as that member of the team.
2: Sorry.
0: One-day contract, whatever the case may be, just to do that. So it's going to be fine.
2: Both teams are going to find out some stuff. The Bucks are going to find out that it's not easy to rebuild, and they know that. They've tried to rebuild around Giannis. So they're going to find out that you're going to suffer some PR hit and you're going to suffer some stuff on the basketball court. And Giannis is going to find out that Miami isn't Milwaukee.
1: Yep.
2: And
1: I am excited about that. I am excited for this.
0: That's you booing.
1: I'm excited for him to realize that it's not going to be, he's not going to have as long of a leash.
2: The part that bugs me that Giannis is still playing and I think will play is that he's desperately trying to protect the image that he had nothing to do with it and he's not a bad guy. No one thinks you're a bad guy.
1: Yeah.
2: But he's trying so hard to not be the bad guy that
0: he's become the bad guy.
2: He's become the bad, correct. Yep. And he's advancing this narrative somehow that, like, he loves Milwaukee. He did everything for Milwaukee. He didn't want to leave Milwaukee. He wanted to leave the Bucks. Well,
1: yeah.
2: I don't know what to tell you, dude. The Bucks play in Milwaukee. Like, this, you can't take. It's such a flawed narrative that's so
0: annoying.
2: 1+1 is 2. It's just annoying. And you want to look at him and be like, dude, you're a grown A man at this point. You got a family and everything. Come on, stop. You can't, I didn't want to leave Milwaukee. I wanted to leave the Bucks. They play in Milwaukee. They're linked. Yeah. I'm sorry. They are not mutually exclusive. The Bucks play in Milwaukee. They're the Milwaukee Bucks. So if you leave the Bucks, you're leaving Milwaukee. Unless you go back to Greece. That's your only other, the Katie Shirk solution. That's the only other solution you have. So you can't play this sort of victimized by the system thing because that's where they play, dude. They play in Milwaukee.
1: And it's very easy to defend that if you do all the right things. So, for example, I never wanted to leave Milwaukee, so don't sell your home. I never wanted to leave Milwaukee, so don't stop doing the charity work that you do in Milwaukee. I never wanted to leave. Like, these are all things that within 6 months, everyone will figure out that you never wanted to leave Milwaukee if you truly don't leave Milwaukee.
2: Mm-hmm.
1: Like,
2: and then just answer the question. Hey, Giannis, your Instagram is loaded up with you taking a tour around Milwaukee over the last 3 weeks. Is that because you're saying goodbye to the city? No. Mm-hmm. Yes, it is.
1: Yes, it is.
2: Like, look, man, come on. In the end, just own that. And that's okay. People will be mad at you either way.
0: Yeah.
2: And that's, I think, the thing that's bothering me about it. As a dude of his stature and his influence and just a grown man, you have to recognize at some point in your position, people are going to love you and people are going to hate you. And it doesn't matter what you do. Those same people are going to love you and those same people are going to hate you. And the people in the middle might ebb and flow along the way. But just own what was going on there.
1: If you speak your truth, you can go to bed at night.
2: It's okay.
1: Just fine.
2: If you'd have just said, yeah, I'm out, guys. I think people would be a little more forgiving of the situation. But there was so much gamesmanship.
0: Yeah.
2: And so many things being played on both sides. And the Bucks did it too. I'm not giving the Bucks a free pass. The Bucks didn't want to be bad guys either and just go, you know what? We're done with the garbage. We're trading them. And everybody went, what? What? He wants to be here.
1: But in the Bucks' defense, though, they have an organization to protect. Correct. Not just one human. They have an entire organization.
0: And your district to worry about.
2: And they did very right by Giannis Antetokounmpo and his family. Did they make some major errors along the way?
0: The Nets has got a paycheck.
2: Yep. Did they not necessarily negotiate with Giannis and treat Giannis maybe the way that Giannis wanted? Yeah, but that's also a balancing act, man. I don't know what you're supposed to do as an organization. I don't know. They sort of let him have a little bit of the run of the kitchen, and that organization, it changes. Things turn over. You get new GMs. You get new leadership. You get new ownership groups. That's not Giannis's fault. But those dudes need to take control a little bit of the situation, too, that he was allowed, John Hammond and those guys kind of allowed him to develop the way he did. It created a superstar. It brought a championship to Milwaukee. And now it's over. And it just kind of has to be okay that it's over. It's all good. Be a Bucks fan. Be a Giannis fan.
1: It? Don't be sad because it ended. Be happy. Smile because it happened.
2: Yeah, I'm like, it's going to be fine.
0: Give me a boo, Katie. Just give me a boo.
1: No.
2: Come on.
1: He'll come back. Absolutely not.
2: We'll give you a bronze statue in there eventually. It's all good. It's going to be fine.
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0: Okay, I love it, I love it, I love it. It's 95.9 Kiss FM at 5:58. That's Katie, that's Nick. I'm Eddie on a Tuesday morning, 4th of July around the corner already, which is mind-boggling to me.
1: I know. That's insane.
2: Fireworks.
0: Oh, is that what the fireworks
3: That's what that was. Those fireworks, yeah.
0: I wasn't sure what that was.
3: Yeah. I saw a bunch of fireworks were just not going to be able to light off, like, again.
1: I know.
3: Like, they've been in my garage for a couple of years, and I feel like...
0: Why can't you light them off?
3: I don't know. We're just not going to have the opportunity to do it. Like, in a...
0: Just do them tonight.
3: I guess we could, eh?
1: Do them Why tomorrow. Not?
0: How about tomorrow after the Team USA wins?
3: Yeah,
1: What time do they play?
3: 7.
0: I think 8 o'clock, 7 o'clock, yeah.
3: Mm-hmm.
1: The okay. Game. Okay.
0: Yeah. Once they win, you let them all up. Wake up all your neighbors.
3: All of our neighbors.
1: We get to wake up tomorrow and be like, tomorrow's our Friday. Yay.
3: Oh, not really.
1: When do we wake up tomorrow?
0: When we wake up tomorrow, we'll say tomorrow's our Friday.
3: Gotcha.
1: Yes.
3: Yeah, for a second I thought this was like the sign at Hooters that says free beer tomorrow.
1: We went to Hooters.
3: And then, oh, it was open?
1: There was a Hooters in Iowa. Still good.
3: Had to be awesome.
0: Come on.
1: It's still good.
3: Food good?
1: Yeah, that's what I mean. Food still good.
0: So I went to Piggly Wiggly. This is like a couple years ago. Uh-huh. And they sell the Hooters sauce to make like for wings.
1: Oh. Really?
0: So my and then they also sell like the little bag where you get like the breading, like they give it that little bit of layer.
3: Really? They give you that?
0: So it's there. I couldn't recreate it. It did not taste good. I tried.
1: You guys, their food is still good.
0: Really?
1: Yes.
3: I love their wings. Their chicken sandwiches were great.
1: So my favorite thing always to get was the strip cheese sandwiches. It would be 3 chicken strips with cheese on top of it, the sauce. Strip cheese sandwich.
0: Yeah,
3: strips and cheese.
1: So I got their chicken breast, their sandwich.
3: Yeah.
1: And then I was like, can you add cheese?
3: It's fantastic. Did they have fried pickles still?
1: Yep. We got those as well. Still good fried pickles. Yes.
3: Anybody sit down at your table and offer to peel your wings for you?
1: No. And because we had a big group.
0: That is so weird,
3: thank you, baby Jesus.
1: We had a big group, so we took some of the boys. It was so funny. We took some of the boys
0: the
1: first night, and then the rest of the team went the second night. Like, after the boys talked about it. Yes. Yes. Yes. So it was so funny. They got a table, and they just ordered, it was 60 wings amongst themselves. And they shared it at the table. Then, though, another...
0: Did the boys control themselves?
1: Well, yes. Because another group came in. Another baseball team came in. And those boys, one of them kissed one of the girls.
3: Oh, the cheaters, weren't they?
0: Those are cheaters.
1: Well, so then we get in the car. And then I had to talk to them all about consent. Because I was like, guys, I know you thought that was funny. Not okay. And they go, well, the waitress said it was cute. And I go, not cute. I go, this is going to get you guys in trouble when you're in high school because you're going to think you're being cute and you're going to do it to a girl and she's not going to like it. And I go, you always ask permission.
3: Yeah.
0: Steven's texted and said he gets random cravings for their buffalo shrimp.
3: Oh, their buffalo shrimp.
1: Good. That's what Michael got. So he got the buffalo shrimp. Did
3: it. Was that on a starter or was that a main course?
1: Main course.
3: Okay.
1: Well,
3: it used to, for years... It used to just be on the starter menu, and it was just your shrimp. I think it was 10 shrimp in wing sauce, and it would come out. And we always used to tell them, like, you guys should make this a menu item. Like, pair it up with some fries. Get the curlicue fries. And
0: I think Joe's going to win this morning already. Kiss FM DJ takes youth to Hooters reports of kissing.
1: Yes. Oh, so they got a picture, though. This was great. They got a picture. None of them knew what to do with their hands.
3: Good for them, though.
1: Yes, they literally just stood there and...
3: It's awkward.
1: Yes, yes. It was fantastic. Michael bought Brody a t-shirt. I go, oh, you do spend money.
3: You know what else very underrated?
1: That was his Father's Day meal. That was Michael's Father's Day meal, yes.
3: Super underrated on the menu. The fried grouper sandwich.
1: Oh.
0: Never had it.
1: I don't know if it was on there.
3: It would kill Katie.
1: Yeah. But,
3: I wonder if maybe it's not anymore. When we played...
0: Because it killed
3: people. When I played softball for him. And we played Thursday Night League, and you'd shut them down. Mm-hmm. But sometimes the season started right on that tail end of Lent. So once midnight hit, I'm like, it's Friday. Can't eat meat. Give me that fried grouper sandwich. Mm-hmm. So at about 12:02 a.m., we'd be eating fried grouper sandwiches at Hooters on the porch. With any Catholic on the porch is like, grouper!

0: Bruno Mars, I Just Smite, 95.9 Kiss FM. We have 4th of July around the corner, which means another Old School Jam weekend.
1: It's going to start that's
0: on
1: right.
0: Thursday.
2: Whoa.
0: It's Thursday 3 p.m. because everyone's celebrating on Friday. So all your favorite Old School Jams starting Friday, Thursday 3 p.m. And that's brought to you by Fox Valley Pool and Spa, Wish Lane Aesthetics, and Goodwill.
2: Are you doing anything for the 4th?
0: I don't think so.
2: No.
1: You want some fireworks?
0: We haven't really discussed it. We'll probably end up at my in-laws. I know that at one point during the 4th, but that's really it.
2: Does Mateo get excited at all?
0: Oh, yeah. He'll probably maybe go to my in-laws the night before we do the parade. They do it down in Mayville.
1: Oh, very nice.
0: So, that's about it. Nothing. I'll probably just watch a lot of soccer.
1: You know, it's the 250th. You should probably do something even bigger.
0: I'm watching soccer.
1: A little pressure. Any pressure for 250? Bigger, better.
2: Mm-hmm.
1: Or just go home.
0: Just go home and sleep.
1: Or do nothing and then regret it that you did nothing for the 250th.
2: Is there a Brewer game Thursday night?
1: Yeah, they play.
2: Again, I just want to sit on my deck and watch a Brewer game. That's all I want to do. And I want my son and my husband to sit with me. That's all I want.
1: Come here. Sit with mom. Sit with me.
0: Forced family time. Isn't it the greatest?
2: No, it's more, though. It's more Michael. I just want, because Michael does not like doing that.
1: I think the Brewers are day game Thursday.
2: Because
1: it's the end of the...
0: You can still watch sports and fireworks at the same time with soccer on Thursday.
1: Yeah, it's getaway day for the Reds before we play the Diamondbacks. And they play night games Friday, Saturday in Arizona. Friday, so that would be a late game. You could sit on the deck at like 8:30, 8:45.
2: Oh, that's perfect.
1: Yeah. And it should be warm and nice and summery. Okay. That'll be great. Katie, this will be great for you.
2: Okay,
1: yeah, I'm afraid day game. It's not going to project well on the deck on Thursday
2: because it's gonna be bright
1: sunshine. Yeah.
2: Yeah.
1: Yeah. Maybe an awning and some towels hung up to try to bring some shade over the air.
2: No. I want one of those.
0: Suncoasts.
1: Yes, that's what it's called.
0: That's what the infomercials were. I would watch this all the time for no reason whatsoever. I'm like, I think that's cool. When I get a house one day in my future, I'll get that.
1: Why don't you do Wednesday night on the deck?
0: Could you do some sort of pergola back there? Like to give you shade?
2: No.
1: Yeah, you'd have to be a really tall one.
2: And we don't...
1: 2-level pergola.
2: Joe, July 4th, only night game of the Sandlot season. That's adorable. And I mean that. I really do mean that. That's adorable.
1: You know what, though? 4th of July, it's a night game. They're in Arizona for the weekend. So I think it's an 8:45 or 8:35 start. You could sit on your deck for the 4th of July, watch that fireworks all around you, watching the Brewers game. You're going to love that.
2: Yeah.
0: I thought that's what we were talking about from the get-go.
2: No, I was just thinking the weekend.
0: Just at
2: any point in the weekend.
0: I was fixated on the 4th of July. Yeah. I'm like, well, the answer is right there.
2: I'm really excited for, at WIR is the... fireworks this summer.
1: Thursday night.
2: Mm-hmm. Well, they're having the fireworks.
0: It's like the
2: expo or whatever.
0: It's like all the firework companies are coming.
1: Oh, that's WIR.
2: Yes.
1: Yeah. They're hosting.
2: I don't know when it is. It's in August.
0: It's coming up soon.
2: And I am so excited
0: for
2: that.
0: They're going to do shows like every night to show off what they got.
2: Yes, like I'm kind of tempted to maybe even take a day off so that we could host something. Michael's just hearing of this for the first time, but he's like, nope. He's going to say, nope, it's not happening.
0: You can bring out the fancy pretzels and everything.
2: Yes.
0: Huh?
2: Yes.
0: I finally had those Clancy pretzels, by the way. The dot imitation ones?
1: Yeah.
2: Oh, yeah.
0: Phenomenal.
2: Are they?
1: Are they?
0: Oh, they're just...
1: okay. I
0: can bring some in tomorrow if you want.
1: I got into the dot snack mix that you brought in the one night, or the one day, one morning.
2: It's
1: and
2: fine.
1: And I thought I was buying... It was all in the row, and everybody was going berserker because that festival, I think it's $4.99 right now for the dots. So it's the red bag. So I just instinctively grabbed two bags thinking they were both pretzels. But then I got home and one was the mix. I'm like, well, I'm not mad about that. I kind of like this mix. I can't get enough of the mix now. That's all I want is the mix.
2: I want them to do the mix with the actual dot seasoning.
1: It's got a little extra kick to it.
0: I do like the extra kick.
1: I'm liking the mix.
0: 100%.
1: So today I got to make a big trip. Muffins and mix.
2: Big trip, guys.
1: Yep. Muffins and mix, guys, because the new circular's tomorrow. And the sale price ends today.
0: I'm hoping bubbler.
1: Okay.
2: Bring out the special old Dutch chips in the black bag. You know what, Chico? Chico, this is how much you're in my head. I almost sent you a Snapchat the other day to let you know which old Dutch chips I am specifically referring to because we currently have two bags in our pantry because they are elite.
0: It's June 30th, which means we got to do this day in history.
1: Oh, that's right.
0: The Karate Kid Part 3 was released today.
2: I'm the man. That's not the song from that.
0: No, but. Part 3.
2: Which one was 3? Is that the bonsai tree? Is that the boring one?
0: Part 3 was the different, it was a different girl. Elizabeth, she wasn't in Part 3. It was,
1: no, it's,
2: she wasn't in 2 either.
0: But Part 3 was, yeah, because 2, they were in not Taiwan, they were in...
1: Right, yeah.
2: Yes.
1: 2 was like Karate Kid Tokyo Drift.
0: Right, right.
1: And then he's breaking ice with his... Yes. And the guy's all up in his face.
0: But 3 had the other girl, and then they had a different villain guy, too.
2: Isn't 3 the one where he learned how to trim the bonsai tree, and then they go and put it on
0: They go plant it? Yeah.
2: Yes.
0: Yep, that's exactly it.
2: That's so boring.
1: And then we didn't get... Then next Karate Kid was...
2: Was Hilary Swank.
1: Was Hilary Swank, right? Yep. Yeah.
0: Mm-hmm.
1: Okay.
2: I'm going to say this was 90.
1: I agree.
0: 1989.
1: Oh, still the 80s.
0: Mm-hmm. Willy Wonka the Chocolate Factory with Gene Wilder was released on this day.
2: It's terrifying.
1: Good day, sir. You terrifying. Get nothing.
2: Mm-hmm.
1: You stole lose. Fizzy lifting drink and bumped into the ceiling, which now needs to be washed and sterilized, so you lose. You get nothing. Good day, sir.
0: Last weekend, I saw Wonka with Timothée Chalamet.
2: Yeah.
1: Yeah.
2: Isn't it so good?
0: It was really
2: it's
0: good.
2: It's so good.
0: I was
2: good.
0: Not expecting it to be that good.
2: It makes him less creepy.
0: Yeah.
2: Because you 100%. Understand his love. You understand where it all comes from.
0: Yeah. I saw that. I was very impressed. And I'm like,
2: yes.
0: And then I said to myself, I wonder if there'll be a part 2. I'm like, well, no, part 2 happened back in the day. So
2: right. Why can't I think of this song, The Noodle?
1: I'm like, what would you do now? Would you fast forward to Charlie Bucket Run in the Factory?
0: I mean, that could be fun.
1: Does he get as nuts as Willy Wonka? We have a very romantic view of Willy Wonka and the Chocolate Factory. Willy's nuts.
2: Not just nuts. He's creepy.
1: Grandpa Bucket is... Like, yeah. Willy Wonka might be eating the kids for all we know. Grandpa Bucket is a faker. Like, you just get out of bed
2: all
1: for
2: of sudden,
1: chocolate.
2: Yeah.
1: Now you could run around and walk around a factory. About- get out of here. You're faking.
2: How weird it was that all 4 of them were in a bed?
1: Yeah, weird.
2: Like, what's going on in that house?
1: You're faking it. Charlie is a little like Charlie, you're a little opportunistic here.
2: Joe's saying
1: got motives.
2: I want the prequel to be what Grandpa Joe, how did he become such a leech? Like,
1: and then in the end, all it took to get the factory was to chuck a snozberry at him on the way out or a everlasting gobstopper. That was it.
2: Well, he was proving.
1: Yeah, no, but they didn't prove anything. He was mad at him and he was here. You can
2: and
1: have
2: then
1: this
2: they go
1: back.
2: In that creepy elevator and.
1: Weird. Weird.
2: Cheer up, Charlie.
1: The minute they're on the boat and the boat, like, leave, dude. You're going to take the chocolate factory from this crazy man?
0: Is it growing?
1: Yeah. You know he's got Oompa Loompas in a freezer in the basement. Like, he's nuts.
2: I'm going to be honest with you. The second I see an Oompa Loompa, I'm out.
1: Yeah.
2: Like, that should have been the first.
1: Wonka's nuts.
2: Or when he's making out with the wall because the schnozberries taste like schnozberries.
1: You're licking walls.
2: Yeah.
1: Yeah. The whole thing is like,
0: it's
1: man.
0: It's a messed up movie.
1: Yep. But they're a little opportunistic, Eddie. They're motivated.
2: Did anybody at any point in their childhood, though, pretend to wash clothes the way that mm-hmm. Charlie Bucket's mom with the big old paddle?
1: Big paddle. Yep. Absolutely. Yeah. It's out there, man. And I got a few things. I don't think Charlie's as innocent as old Charlie wants to think you think he is.
0: So
1: plus he didn't even get a golden ticket in a chocolate bar. He got it in like a peanut butter pie or something like that.
2: It was like
0: a moon pie.
1: I was like, what?
2: This was on my Facebook feed last night. It was a big debate.
0: I saw that too on TikTok.
2: Okay, maybe it was TikTok
0: it's
2: then.
0: It's trending for sure. So they're saying that the end. Like,
2: they're saying it's a Mandela effect.
0: Mandela effect, yeah.
2: No, but it's always been a moon
1: it's
2: pie.
1: Been no, it's always been that, mm-hmm. that big mm-hmm. puffy wrapper, yeah.
2: Yep. Yeah.
1: So what are they saying? They're saying that
2: it was
1: a chocolate bar, but we don't remember
2: yes.
1: it. That no,
0: it was always a moon pie.
1: That always bugged me fundamentally because old man, and that's the other one too. Grandpa Bucket blows through his tobacco money to get the, and he's like, that's supposed to be your tobacco money. Where are you living, Charlie Bucket? Get out! Get out! Your whole house is nuts. It's wild.
0: So what year?
1: Grandpa sure got it. Grandpa can't get out of bed, but he's got money to just
2: Willy
1: burn
2: Wonka.
1: Heaters.
2: 1977.
1: It's 1973.
0: Terry, you want to take a guess?
3: I want to say I would have to go along with Nick. 73, maybe 72.
1: Okay.
0: 71.
1: Oh, that's early, man.
0: A lot of movies in today's history. Spike Lee's Do the Right Thing was released. Big controversy back in the day.
1: Who fixed the roof, too, as you alluded to? Anybody fix that glass roof that they just shatter through? Whatever.
2: 1988.
1: Bad graphics, too. I look pretty good for the 70s. Spike Lee Do the Right Thing was... Yeah, I like 88.
0: Terry? No, 1989.
2: Oh.
0: Another movie, The Firm with Tom Cruise, the John Grisham book.
1: I did like that.
0: That's a good movie.
1: That's a really good one. Yeah.

0: Dutchman, and it was like,
1: oh, ew. Yeah.
2: Creepy.
1: Yeah, yeah.
2: And finally, yeah. Taylor Swift.
1: Inappropriate.
2: Taylor Swift lost her entire music catalog.
1: Was she
2: going to
1: ask you a homecoming?
0: No.
1: What?
2: What?
0: I was a freshman in college. Like, we started dating when we were in eighth grade. I was in eighth grade. She was in seventh grade. It wasn't like I wasn't Benny Mardones or something like that.
1: No, I'm just teasing. One of Brody's best Benny friends Mardones. Is going to,
0: like, it was like the summer of like eighth grade. I was going into freshman year.
1: I know. Like, I'm just teasing. Like,
0: I just gotten out of middle school.
1: One of Brody's best friends is going through this, and we're like, are you going to give her a homecoming proposal from eighth grade? Like, we were wondering how that works.
0: I wasn't, like, fully entrenched in the high school and then reaching back into the middle school ranks. It was, like,
1: but
0: summer
1: of middle
0: school.
1: But it's also not a flex.
2: The amount of times we mentioned Benny Mardones in this building is amazing to me.
0: I know. Ross and I are
2: obsessed. This is the fifth time I hear this name in the last 4 months. It's fantastic. And finally, Taylor Swift lost her entire music catalog to Scooter Braun on this day when his company bought her record label for $300 million.
3: Why is she performing still?
1: You know, she didn't lose them.
2: She couldn't monetize off of them. Is that what it was?
3: They buy the music catalog. That's what it is.
0: Right.
1: I will say she didn't. She underbid. That would be my.
2: I don't think she bid to buy the label though. That's a thing.
1: I don't know. I just don't like the narrative that she was taken advantage of. I think that a business transaction happened and she was on the losing end of that outcome.
2: I think Scott Borchetta screwed her over. I think he wanted to make his money. Took his money and ran.
1: Screwing her over. I think that's he wanted to make his money, and it was a business decision. Because if Taylor Swift did it, we'd all compliment on how she's a great businesswoman.
2: Swifties do that. You're right.
0: She's whining about that other company owning a few of her songs right now. We haven't heard anything about that.
2: That's true. I wanted to give her some sort of kickback on that.
0: Yeah. Anyway.
1: I knew it. I knew you.
0: 2018.
1: Maybe 2016.
2: You want to guess, Terry? No. 2019.
0: So close.
2: All right, today is June 30th. We learned earlier it's Social Media Day, but we're not going to acknowledge it because it's also National, what was it, Kringle Day?
1: Wisconsin Kringle Day. We have a meeting today. I should go see if I can go to Uncle Mike's and get that. That Kringle does sound good today. The beer cheese dip Kringle.
0: Yeah, it does sound good.
3: Beer cheese dip.
0: Mm-hmm. Yeah.
1: Yes, but it's a pretzel.
0: A savory pretzel.
1: Yes. Yeah, it's a pretzel Kringle bread. Yes.
0: Yeah.
3: Gotcha.
0: Mm-hmm. Yeah, it looks pretty awesome.
1: Yeah.
2: All right, I'm in on that. World Snorkeling Day, National Meteor Watch Day.
1: Snorkeling, huh?
2: National Outfit of the Day Day.
1: What does that mean?
2: A day to show off your style and whatever makes you feel good.
1: I'm wearing a sweatsuit from Costco.
0: Fit check. I'm wearing a Kiss pullover.
2: T-shirt, shorts, undies underneath. It's fun.
1: Love that for you.
2: Yeah, well, I'm the only one wearing undies because no one said it, so I know what you guys are rocking.
0: I'm wearing. Fully
1: jury's
0: wearing.
1: Out for me.
2: All right, let's go do news. Terry, what do you got for us?
3: Well, we're starting off kind of on a couple serious notes here. Three people hurt after a vehicle crashes into a building in Grand Chute. The minivan drove into the Matthews Tire along West College Avenue before 4 o'clock Monday afternoon. No other details have been released. Cause of the crash is under investigation. Family members now identify the victim of a crash along Calumet Street earlier this month. Vicky Wagner of Kokona was in a vehicle that was crushed by a dump truck that broke free from a tow truck on June 18th and crossed the median before tipping over. Wagner was pronounced dead at the scene. The cause of that crash still under investigation also. On a lighter note, the Bergstrom Mahler Museum of Glass in Enid showing off its recently remodeled space. Executive Director Amy Moorfield says a new exhibit gives the facility a much-needed rebrand. Bergstrom Mahler Museum of Glass open Tuesday through Sunday. Good news, admission free. Might want to take advantage of it.
0: Yeah, no kidding. That's awesome.
3: With this heat advisory, and heat warning, excessive heat warning we're in today, 105 they're looking at. So might be a good place to go. Finally, Virginia couple brings a very unique tour to the Fox Valley. Judy and Mike McNamara, they're attempting to eat at every Texas Roadhouse in the United States. Their visit to the Roadhouse in Grand Chute on Sunday, that brings that count to 581 they visited.
1: Texas Roadhouse is that good.
3: There's just more than 600 in the U.S. and some in Puerto Rico. Only state that doesn't have one, got anyone to guess?
1: The only state that doesn't
0: have Montana.
1: Utah.
3: Hawaii. You're too late, but it was after the buzzer, so sorry. No cigar.

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1: Thank you, Terry. 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
12: It's a First Alert weather day. Hot, humid, and breezy. A high of 92, but the heat index approaching 105 this afternoon. Hazy sun and clouds with a chance of thunderstorms northwest the Fox Valley. Chance of scattered storms tonight. Variable clouds, balmy and humid with a low near 75. From the WBY First Alert Weather Center, I'm meteorologist Steve Balon.

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1: Yeah, you just casually mentioned this. Like, oh, yeah.
0: I got smoked
1: by a car.
2: Yeah, what? I got hit by a car the other day on my run.
1: You? Physically? Yeah. You, the human?
0: Your body.
2: Yes, on a run.
0: You seem fine.
2: Yes. My shoulder still kind of hurts. Oh, but
1: dang, did it put you down?
0: Did you go
2: No,
0: in?
2: I didn't fall.
0: Did you go
1: in the windshield?
2: No, I didn't. Oh. So I was running on the CE trail, and the stoplight, this was at 6:15 on Thursday morning, because mm-hmm. I was going to make Rice Krispie treats for Broads for the tournament.
0: I mean, you could have been here and would have avoided that whole situation, but no.
2: So I ran to the pig. And I was like, oh, look at me. And I had marshmallows in my hands. I needed to buy marshmallows. So I took my run to the pig. And I was on the CE trail, ran back. I was at the stoplight. And there was a big truck. Or like an SUV. Like a, I don't know if it was a Ford, like, a Ram.
0: Look at that woman running with marshmallows.
2: So,
1: right.
2: I know.
1: I think that woman stole a bag of marshmallows.
2: It was in a plastic bag. I had the receipt. So the stoplight was there. The truck pulled. There was room in the crosswalk for me to go. I was about 5 feet away, and he was at a full stop. I had the right of way. It was a red light for him, green light for me, and he was turning right onto CE. And I was like, okay, he stopped for me. He sees me. Like, he sees me. Again, he was not in the crosswalk. I get into the crosswalk. He went.
0: Come on.
2: My arm got stuck in the grill. I'm screaming,
0: Your arm was stuck, like it
2: got caught in the grill.
1: Oh,
2: and I'm screaming, stop, stop, stop, stop, stop. He's still going.
0: Oh my gosh.
2: I get through. So then I get like through the crosswalk. We make eye contact. He goes away. He drove off.
0: He did not.
2: So then I keep running through the crosswalk because I was like, well, traffic is still going. Like, I don't want to get hit again. And then I hit the other side of the CE trail, just started bawling. And I'm like, oh my gosh.
1: I
2: just got hit by a car. And I
0: called, they just took off?
2: Yes. And I called Michael, and he didn't know that I went on a run. He thought I went to the Y. Like, he didn't know that I was running in the neighborhood.
1: Oh, okay. So he thought the car got hit?
2: So, yeah. So he was like, can you, like, are you okay? Like, and I, like I said, I'm just bawling because I realized what just happened. I'm like, I could have died. Like,
1: yeah.
2: Like, I, like,
1: plus, you don't drive away.
2: Yeah.
0: That's
2: like,
0: you can't drive away.
2: So I was just, so, like, he was like, are you okay? Like, is it drivable? And I was like, no, I got hit. It was just very, and then I walked home the rest of the way.
0: Did anyone stop to check in on you?
2: Mm-mm.
0: What is wrong with people?
2: Well, there wasn't a lot of traffic, so I don't think there were other cars that saw it happen.
0: Is there cameras anywhere there?
2: I think there are.
0: That's a hit and run.
2: I know.
1: You were struck.
0: Did you call
1: and run?
2: I didn't, because I didn't know what to do. Like, I didn't know.
0: You called the police?
2: And then what, though? And I had to get to Iowa.
0: You got hit and they took off. That's on them. They screwed up.
1: You're entitled to damages.
2: I called after your shoulder's messed up now. Well, after that, I called.
1: Call Eddie, Nick, and Ross.
2: My bestie,
1: Don't
2: Kelly.
1: Don't take the insurance settlement. Call us first.
2: She needed me to go. We needed birth certificates for this weekend, and they had forgotten. They had already left. So she's like, can you go to our house and get Jordy's birth certificate? And so I call her, and I was like,
1: dang, she almost had to pick up your death certificate.
2: Well, I called her, and I was like, I just got hit by a car, and she's on speakerphone. And Brad, you know, see, this is how I know Brad cares. Brad's like, you gotta call that in, Katie.
0: Yes.
1: Yeah.
2: Like, you gotta.
0: That's the first thing I'm telling you. That's common sense. I am concerned you didn't. I think you still could call it in.
2: I think I could. Well, I know the person who I think has control of those cameras. So I'm gonna speak to that man, because wouldn't you have to get like warrants and stuff at that point?
0: The police will handle that.
1: Yeah, I don't worry about it. They'll just be like, hey,
2: then
1: let's
2: what?
1: Go.
2: But then
0: I don't think
2: what?
0: You need a warrant when there was a crime committed.
2: But
0: like,
2: then
0: you know
2: what?
0: What
1: well, you don't have to press charges or anything like that.
2: But that's
1: can't
2: what I mean. What
1: that.
2: Am I gonna gain from this?
0: Let
2: I'm not
0: them
2: gonna
0: get
2: gain
0: their tickets
2: anything.
0: And their fines. You don't have to do anything.
1: You probably get that piece of your shirt out of the grill.
0: That could have hurt you really bad. It could have been a kid.
2: I know,
1: and like,
2: but I'm hoping
1: if your shoulder
2: that
1: starts
2: is,
1: bugging you in 3 weeks.
2: That is the only reason. That would be the only reason. Because I'm
1: what
2: like,
1: if your labrum is torn?
0: Also, get your money.
2: It's right here.
0: Get your money.
1: Yeah.
2: Like,
1: what
2: that's if you, where it,
1: yeah. Oh, that's
0: what
1: your rotator cuff
0: right
1: or your
0: now?
1: Labrum.
2: What is what?
0: What if this person is listening right now?
2: I don't
0: now?
2: Know. It was about, it was.
1: When you got
2: like
1: that autographed picture at the Bucks game from Groobs, did he put a phone number on it?
0: That was Katie Shirk, you hit person. Katie Shirk.
2: Yeah, so that was a terrifying. I was going to call you guys, actually. I was. I was gonna be like, I just got hit.
1: We just had the phone call. We would have gone, call the cops.
2: Well, it wasn't meant to be. It wasn't gonna be public knowledge because Brody then told it to the baseball group chat, and I was like, we didn't really need to do this, but now here I am talking about it on air. Mm-hmm. But yeah, I'm fine.
1: Yeah, you might
2: I'm
1: have absolutely that, man. Fine. That could be
0: turn
1: your
0: yourself
1: labrum.
0: In, driver.
1: Labrum rotator cuff.
2: I know everyone's like, do you know who it was? And I go, no.
1: It was Steve.
0: What color car was it?
2: It was a black truck.
0: Oh, black trucks. Was it Joe?
2: No.
0: It was Joe. Right.
1: Did it have some turkey damage?
0: That's what he takes out. Like, oh, crap, that's Katie Sherk. I got it out of here.
1: Was there a big dent about the size of a turkey in it?
0: It was actually, he hit Katie. He's telling everyone it was a turkey. That's what he's doing right now.
2: He's covering his tracks. I think the part, do you know, so the whole reason that I told Brody was, I was like, this is why I'm terrified.
0: Of you crossing the street?
2: Of you going on your bike rides. I go, it's not about you, Brody. Like, it's, I trust you. Like, I trust you, Brody, to, like, that's my thing is, I was like, I knew as a runner, I should have made eye contact with the guy, but he was not in the crosswalk. Like, and he was at a full stop.
1: Right. You got to look left, look right, look right, left, right,
2: I was like, he
1: right,
2: absolutely sees
1: you drive
2: me. He absolutely
1: right.
2: sees me. And then somebody, though, I can't remember who it was like, oh, I'm surprised you didn't go behind the truck.
1: No.
2: And I was like, so then I go, so people turning left,
1: right.
2: like off
1: then
2: of
1: you
2: CE,
1: then
2: the can't
1: blind
2: see
1: spot,
2: me?
1: Right.
2: Yeah.
0: No, you got to go through the crosswalk.
2: Yes.
0: It makes no sense.
2: Yes.
0: That's what crosswalks are there for.
1: This is Wisconsin. We yield in crosswalks.
2: Well, and there is a part of me that maybe I don't want to turn in either. Did I do something wrong in the sense if I didn't hit the button?
0: But did you?
1: But you still can't
2: I didn't
1: get,
2: hit the button, but I had the right of way. I know I had the right of way. It was a stoplight.
1: Yeah.
0: Then you're good.
1: Pedestrian yeah. in a crosswalk has the right of way. You're good.
0: I mean, I'm sure.
1: You didn't do anything wrong.
0: I could send someone here to get your report.
2: I don't need to. I don't.
0: Want me to do it for you?
2: No, because I don't. I don't
0: do
2: need to.
0: Do you want me to say I was a witness? I'm in.
1: I seen the whole thing.
0: Do you have a vendetta on somebody? I'll blame it on them. It's this person over here with that black
2: oh
0: truck.
2: Oh, my gosh.
1: I do think we need to get out and get some pictures of Joe's hood.
0: Just in case.
1: And the grill.
0: But you need to call it in.
2: But then what? I don't need to ruin this guy's life. Like,
0: yeah,
2: I don't
0: need
2: to ruin his life.
0: He gets a fine for not paying attention. Unintentive driving. And if your shoulder's really messed up, his insurance got to take care of it.
2: That's my only concern, but I think the shoulder is fine.
0: Labor. Joe wants to know if anyone has Chico's alibi.
2: Oh!
0: Who is Chico calls in?
2: I feel like the guy was in his... He seemed like he was 30s, 40s. What? Like, I don't know what I'm implying about Chico, but...
0: I don't know. It sounds like somebody has a vendetta against you.
1: Let's go outside, throw a frisbee around, a little baseball action, see if you can throw on that thing.
2: I think I was more mad about it. I had to finish my... Like, I walked the rest of the way. Then I was like...
0: Maybe there's a hit on you. You didn't even know it.
1: Dang.
0: And they messed up.
1: It's kind of cool,
2: actually.
1: Well,
2: no, because this would have been outside of my normal... Because then Michael goes, you should run again and go back and see if he's there again. If this is a like, he's probably going to work.
1: You're right, he'll finish, what? So he can finish the job, well, Michael?
2: Well, no, I was like, I'm normally at work.
0: What if Michael's trying to get somebody to do something? Oh my goodness, and he's trying to send you back there.
1: This is how it happened. Let's talk to Tony about this today.
0: That's how Dateline starts.
1: Is there
2: ridiculous.
1: A backstory that Tony could put
0: Michael.
1: Together? Tony Bruschi, True Crime Tuesday, 8:30.
0: Michael. He's guilty. If you end up in a barrel, we told you so.
1: Those cards show she let you go too, Michael. And now this.
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0: 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It's 6:48. It's June 30th, the last day of June, which means tomorrow, July. What happened in the first 6 months of the year? Who knows?
1: I don't know.
0: Doesn't matter.
1: Gone. 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
0: Or the afternoon smash.
1: Or the freaky creaky is, I think, the only one available today.
2: You're not wrong.
1: I think that's the only one that's left.
0: Birthdays. You got one. Anniversaries. You have one. Give us a call 920-281-0959 or send us that text. We'll start things off with Mike Tyson. He's got a birthday today.
3: It's spinal. I broke my back.
1: Mike, could you give us a... My back. It's broken.
0: I don't think it's broken, Mike.
3: I broke my back.
1: You know which part of vertebra?
3: It's spinal.
1: That's such a great line.
3: I broke my back.
1: That's so good. That's one of the greatest ever. There's Jim Gray. Do you have any? My back is broken. You know a part of vertebra? Spinal.
2: I'm going to say he is 64.
1: Tyson. Unbelievable, though. Still...
0: Unreal.
1: Very unreal. I don't know who, with my own two eyes, I have seen that is more powerful, Serena Williams or Mike Tyson, but Mike Tyson is, it was unbelievable to watch him fight. What'd you say?
2: 64.
1: I'm going to say 62.
0: 60.
3: Oh, that's it. So much more time to spend with his pigeons.
0: Lizzie Kaplan. She is Virginia Johnson and Masters of Sex, Marlena and Cloverfield, Lula May, and Now You See Me movie. Movie franchise.
2: I'm going to say 41.
1: What is Masters of Sex? What is that?
0: I think it's like Showtime.
2: Wait, what one? What is it?
0: Showtime or HBO?
1: Masters of Sex.
0: I think it's like based in the 50s. What? When everything was so taboo.
2: They're masters.
1: Lizzie Kaplan, master of
0: sex. Would you like for me to pull it up?
1: Would you like for me to pull it up? I don't think we're allowed to pull it up, are we? I don't know. 40.
2: Yeah, I said 41.
0: 44. Michael Phelps has the birthday today.
1: Oh, really? Phelps. The man with the flipper hands.
0: 28 total Olympic medals.
2: I do love him. 44.
0: What do you think, Nick?
1: 42.
0: 41.
1: Oh, I can confirm that if you try to Google that, it gets blocked. And I even put TV show, and it just still doesn't.
0: Some are calling her the poor man's Julia Roberts, at least what this article says. Monica Potter has a birthday today.
2: Oh.
1: She's the poor man's Julia Roberts?
0: It says a poor man's Julia Roberts.
2: She's nothing Patch like Adams, Julia Roberts.
0: Patch Adams, Saw, Along Came Spider, Parenthood. Boston Legal, Parenthood. Yeah, she was great in Boston Legal.
1: Awesome in Boston Legal. That was a great show.
0: I rewatched it like twice. Oh. I'm due for another rewatch of that series. Good show.
2: Never watched it.
1: Oh, it's, Boston Legal was great.
2: Okay.
1: Fantastic.
2: Okay.
1: Denny Crane.
2: Okay.
1: So good.
2: I'm
1: going to
2: say she's
1: so
2: 51.
1: Good. James Spader was great.
0: James Spader was fantastic.
1: Oh, Denny Crane.
0: What did you say, 51?
2: Yeah.
1: What do you think? 54.
0: 55. Ah. Close. Modest Yahoo, the Hasidic Jew turned reggae superstar.
2: Oh, yeah.
0: He's fantastic.
2: What's the song? I have a song.
0: King of the Crown.
2: Okay.
0: Part of the one we play on Fuse over there. So.
2: I'm going to say 55.
1: 51.
0: 47. And we got two more. We'll go with David Alan Greer, Living Color.
1: Oh, let me call. Yeah, David Alan Greer.
2: 66.
1: And
0: what else did he do?
1: Boy, he's done a bunch of stuff. Shows up in a lot of stuff, but I don't.
0: He was in Clifford the Big Red Dog, the movie.
1: In Living Color. Oh, and then he was in another.
0: He's in that. I think it got canceled. St. Dennis Medical.
1: Yeah, wasn't he?
2: I think it canceled. Don't tell me it got canceled.
0: What is it called?
2: St. Dennis Medical.
0: Was there a saint named Dennis, by the way? Or is that just for the show? Because I don't think Dennis is a saint name, is it?
1: I don't know.
0: I don't know if it got canceled.
2: Don't say that. I love that show.
0: Is it? Because it looks bad on TV.
2: No,
0: commercial.
2: It's so funny.
0: Yeah, all right.
2: So funny.
0: Sorry to say that loud.
2: No. It's good.
1: Okay. You're allowed to have an opinion.
0: So he's on that show too, then, right?
2: Yeah.
0: Okay.
2: Yeah.
1: He's 63.
2: 76.
1: Wow. Yep.
0: And Vincent D'Onofrio's got a birthday today.
2: Who's that? Why can't I think who that is?
0: He was, let's see.
2: The name I recognize.
0: He was in Law and Order, Criminal Intent. He was the big cop, big bald guy.
1: Yep.
0: Kingpin in Marvel Cinematic Universe, Daredevil.
2: 72.
0: You don't know what we're talking about, do you?
2: Nope.
0: Criminal Intent would be the you know,
2: that's one I don't watch.
1: Yeah, a little quirky, little, yeah. Yeah. 72 is not that far off, probably. It's probably 70. I'll say 70.
0: 67.
1: Okay. Oh. Yeah, that's close. He's right.
2: All right. Can you please wish Mindy Herman from Kakana a happy birthday?
1: Mindy.
2: Julie Allen. Actually, Julie Del Bianco.
1: Julie.
2: Yes. Happy birthday, Julie.
1: Crazy soccer kids.
2: She would like us to play Raise Your Glass.
0: Okay.
2: Happy belated 13th birthday, Pristine Rockman. And I believe that's it.
0: All right. If you're having a birthday today, don't forget you drink free at any of the bar group locations, including Grafstone Ale House and all six bar locations. 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

0: Bugs warns ordinary. 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It's going to feel 105. It's going to feel like 105 in Green Bay, 104 down in Oshkosh. Essentially, low 100s. That just seems dumb, but that's what it is out there.
1: Where are we at with sports and stuff like that today and tomorrow? Are things, are sports leagues getting on top of stuff and canceling things, or...
0: Do we cancel for hot weather like
1: sometimes.
0: This?
2: Sometimes, yeah. Sometimes. We do have a Kiss Kid of the Game tonight, though.
1: Yeah,
2: I'm pretty excited about that.
1: Yeah. I want to make sure that goes off tonight.
0: That may not happen then.
2: I mean, I think it will, but I could be wrong.
0: Is it baseball?
2: Yeah.
0: That's a lot of sitting around in the heat. I don't know. Do we know how old these kids are?
2: I believe 8.
0: Oh, see, that's even worse.
1: Yeah.
2: Yeah. I don't think there's going to be any extra, like, hey, we didn't run out of time, or, you know, let's go one more inning.
1: Right.
2: I don't think there's going to be any of that.
1: We still got 8 minutes. We could start the next inning.
2: Yeah.
1: I don't think so.
0: Mm-hmm. All right, let's go ahead and do this.
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0: 920-281-0959. That is the number. No one lined up to play, so it's on you right now. Give us a call, 920-281-0959.
1: Come on, let's do this today.
0: We've had good players the last few days.
1: We've been getting
0: really good players. We just haven't had anyone hit all of them.
1: Yeah.
0: So that is what we need to do. We need
1: good positive momentum.
0: All 10
1: we
0: questions.
1: Got to get a winner. Got
0: to
1: get
0: $959 that bonus that gets you to 1,000.
1: Come on, America's turned to 250.
0: I mean, what a way to celebrate winning $1,000. Yep. That's the way to do it.
1: Doesn't mean anything, but still.
0: Kiss FM. Hello, who's this?
4: This is Kim.
0: Kim, where are you calling from, Kim?
4: Nina.
0: Right.
2: Nina. Kim. Let's go.
1: Kim?
4: Yes.
1: Have you ever played the game with us before?
4: I have not.
0: First-timer.
1: All right. This is good. Then are you nervous? Do you have any expectations? How do you think you're going to do here?
4: Well, I listen every day, I don't do too well.
1: Okay.
4: But it's 50-50.
1: Good. No, that's good. That means you're due. Kim, this is going to be your day. Your day, your questions. There's 10 of them sitting in front of us. You get 60 seconds, all 60 seconds, as you know from playing along at home. So if the question or if your answer that is wrong, don't quit. The clock keeps ticking. Keep playing. You could say pass. We'll jump ahead and return to any if time permits. As long as you get them all right before the buzzer sounds, you're going to have yourself $959 and the opportunity to make it a cool even $1,000. No matter what you win, Prospera Foundation will match it for local charity today.
4: All right, let's do it.
1: All right, Kim, come on now.
0: All right, Kim, any questions, concerns? You're good?
4: No sports trivia.
1: No sports.
0: All right, well, we'll see what we can do here.
2: This one isn't a sport.
1: It's not really
2: a sports question, but
1: yeah, there might be a sport in it.
0: Kim, take a deep breath. Your time starts in 3, 2, 1.
2: In 2013, what character joined Fang as mascot of the Wisconsin Timber Rattlers?
4: Pat.
1: Visible from Tokyo, what is the highest mountain in Japan?
4: Pat.
2: The concert musical Six reimagines the wives of what English monarch as pop divas?
4: Pat.
1: What is the name of the vestigial toe found on the inside of a dog's leg?
4: The Dukla.
1: Yes.
2: In science, what does the Kelvin scale measure?
4: Heat.
2: No.
1: What Oregon city marked the end of the famed Oregon Trail?
4: I'm sorry, repeat.
1: What Oregon city marked the end of the famed Oregon Trail?
4: Portland.
1: No.
2: On the TV sitcom Cheers, what Major League Baseball team did Sam Malone play for?
4: Boston.
1: Yes, see, that was your sports question, and he got it. That was the only one that, well, I guess the Timber Rattlers won, too. Yeah, that's true. All right, yeah, so you kind of had two sports. Yeah, but you got that one. Yeah, that one. This one is kind of silly. The Oregon City that marks the end of the Oregon Trail was actually Oregon City.
2: That's crazy.
1: I know.
2: That's crazy.
1: I know. Oregon City, Oregon. So,
4: never would have.
1: So, yeah. The English monarch that was, the wives, that is, of the English monarch reimagined in the musical Six, which is coming to Fox City's PAC, I believe.
2: I know. February, I want to see it. Right? I heard it's so good.
1: It's Henry VIII. Henry VIII. Oh, I'm all the
2: Henry
1: wives.
2: I am Henry the. Can you name the movie? Henry VIII. I am.
0: No, big as
1: copycat. It's a killing movie, isn't it?
2: No.
1: Isn't there a murdering in it?
0: I feel like there's the ghost.
2: Yes.
1: Oh, I knew, okay,
2: that's how he keeps
1: person,
2: Oda May up.
1: Yeah.
2: Yep. Molly, you in danger, girl.
1: Mount Fuji. Also a nickname that Katie's brother gave her growing up.
2: Yes, thank you. Thank you for exposing me.
4: That's
2: that
4: one.
2: Yes. Yeah, yeah. It's called Kamala, Mount Fuji.
1: Yeah, yes. they went at her.
0: Brother
1: heart.
0: Was
2: yes,
0: just mean.
2: Gorgeous ladies of wrestling.
1: And mm-hmm. Whiffer is your other mascot that joined Fang in 2013. Whiffer. Other than that, Kim, you know.
4: All right.
0: Kim, try again in 30 days, okay? Give it
4: like
0: another shot.
4: One.
1: No, you got two.
4: All right, thank
2: hey,
4: you.
2: We've
4: three?
2: Had people have gotten none, so we're proud of you.
1: Yeah, I think you got
2: hey,
1: three.
2: It's Brave just calling
4: all
2: you.
4: All right, thanks.
0: All right.
1: You did great, Kim.
4: Appreciate the help.
1: Yeah, don't beat yourself up. You're good.
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11: It's a First Alert weather day, hot, humid, and breezy, a high of 92, but the heat index approaching 105 this afternoon. Hazy sun and clouds with a chance of thunderstorms northwest the Fox Valley. Chance of scattered storms tonight, variable clouds, balmy and humid with a low near 75. From the WBY First Alert Weather Center, I'm meteorologist Steve Balon.

0: 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It's 95.9 Kiss FM. It's 7:22. Terry's in the studio, which means it's time for news. Terry, what do you got?
1: Good morning, all. Going to be a little likely next year or so where it's going to be a little more expensive to get a drink in Little Chute. You see, water rates are likely going up. Village is looking to conduct a rate study, which has not been done since 2011. The costs for the water utility have grown to $1.5 million, but they're only taking in $800,000 monthly with bills. Village is looking at considering an increase in the fire protection fee included in the monthly water bills, but those all have to be approved by the Wisconsin Public Service Commission. Three people are hurt after a vehicle crashes into a building in Grand Chute. The minivan drove into the Matthews Tire along West College Avenue before 4 o'clock Monday afternoon. No other details have been released, and the cause of that crash is under investigation. And Wisconsin had an estimated 1,162 gray wolves in 32,321 packs late last winter. According to estimates from the Department of Natural Resources, DNR large carnivore specialists, there's a mouthful, DNR large carnivore specialist Randy Johnson, he tells the agency's Wolf Advisory Committee that putting those numbers together requires a lot of work and cooperation. And the latest population estimate represents a 5% year-over-year decline and is 3% below the five-year average, an indication the population has reached its biological carrying capacity, i.e., the space has grown too small for to accommodate the wolves. Look at some of the stuff happening around our area. I'm Terry Kovarik at 95.9 KISS FM.
0: Thank you, Terry. Oh, wow. That's kind of sad, right?
2: Are they
0: going away, essentially?
2: No, I think we're good. I think we've reached, like, the... I don't think we need to... don't have to worry about them overpopulating, it sounds like, or hunting or anything like that. Like, I think that's good. What was former Major League pitcher Randy Johnson's job title there? Wolf canine something specialist guy?
0: Something specialist, yeah.
2: That dude. I think I'm not that guy, but I think that's okay. I think that just means it's... I think the wolves are like, hey, man, we got to stop hooking up. There's no room for all these kids.
0: Well, if they do that, though, then there's less of them, and they continue to be less and less. Eventually, they just stop. You know what I'm saying? Like, yeah. is that the beginning of extinction, almost?
2: I don't think so. I think we're fine. I think we're healthy.
0: It's weird. Weird.
3: Yeah. Don't know.
2: You must trust the DNR on this one to do what they need to do to keep that population where it needs to be.
0: 95.9
2: KISS. You know, Eddie, I remember a day when there were no wolves.
0: All right, tell me more. Tell me more, Nick.
2: We had to buy license plates with their faces on it just to help raise funds to bring the wolf back.
0: Did you buy the t-shirt that they sell on Amazon?
2: No, my dad had a wolf license plate, though. He was a big wolf guy. So you had to... We had the wolf plate growing up.
0: Do you remember that review right on Amazon for the

0: Wolf t-shirt?
1: Yeah. Yep.
0: Such a classic. Awesome. Such a classic review. Yep. All right.
1: I remember one time Kevin Costner danced with them.
0: Remember the wolf who danced on top of the van?
1: Yeah.
2: Yeah.
0: Good movie.
2: It's good talk.
0: It's Dear Catherine time.
2: Yes, brought to you by Vintage Rose Bakery and Sandwich Shop off of Shearing Road in De Pere. Pretty tasty, totally worth it. I just love everything about them. So go there, get your food.
0: Will do.
2: Yep.
1: We've got a cheating situation, Katie. We need to know if, in your opinion, we can survive. But oftentimes a person writes in about the other person cheating. This person's coming clean about it.
2: Oh, okay.
1: Dear Catherine, I'm 23, and I've been with my boyfriend for 6 years.
2: Okay.
1: We currently live with his parents. A year ago, I cheated on him.
2: Don't like that.
1: But I told him about it a few months ago.
2: Okay.
1: We've been trying to rebuild our relationship, but it's hard.
2: Okay.
1: I spent more than $1,000 on therapy, and I don't know what else to do. He says he needs time to heal, but it's been 6 months. And he no longer even calls me love. We've been going to church together, and he says he has hope for us. I don't have any family where I live, and it's too expensive to move out on my own and start over. I'm finishing school here. My goal is to move to North Carolina, but I don't see that happening anytime soon because he's committed to staying here for law school. I love him, but I feel so alone, and I don't know what to do. I want to get married and have kids soon. But I don't want to start over or cause more hurt.
0: I'm going to grab a fork and stab myself in the eyeball with this one.
1: What would you do? Cheater in Florida.
2: How old is she? Did she say?
1: I'm 23.
2: Oh my gosh.
1: She's been with her boyfriend for 6 years.
2: This is one of those couples that, and we all know these couples. We all know these couples that they should have broken up a while ago, but they're both too lazy to just actually do it. That neither of them actually wants to put in the work to start over. And that's pretty much the only reason they're together at this point. And I think that's what this is. And that's what's so sad is you're 23. Go spread your wing, girl. Fly, baby girl. Yeah. Yeah. Wide open spaces. You like the security this man offers you. You know he's going to law school. And you've put in the work for 6 years. That's what I'm calling right now.
1: She didn't put it in for the full six. Because she bounced on the guy for a while.
2: And I was going to say, it's not fair. It's only been 6 months. You've been together for 6 years. You cheated. I don't think people realize how much hurt and damage that one moment can do. And it is, you are not allowed.
1: It's been 6 months.
2: You are not allowed to put a timeline on his healing. I think this is kind of just open and shut case. You need to leave. You're not in it. And he's not in it either. You guys are both complacent.
1: He says he has hope for them.
2: Yeah, yeah. That's because he's too lazy to walk away because he's been with you for 6 years. You already said you don't want to live there anymore. He wants you to walk away. He's not willing to compromise on anything, and I don't think he should. Peace out.
1: Seems abrupt.
2: Yeah.
1: Dear Cheater in Florida, it's time for you to move out so you can separate your feelings of dependence and affection.
2: Before you continue, Joe just texted Taylor Swift, and this is amazing. Should have said no. You should have gone home. You should have thought twice before you let it all go. That's what Joe says. Mm.
1: Thank you, Joe.
2: Yes, thank you, Taylor.
1: It's poetic, yeah. It's like she knows. So, Katie, your thing was she needs to bounce, and she's too dependent on him.
2: Yeah.
1: Abby says, dear cheater, it's time for you to move out so you can separate your feelings of dependence and affection.
2: Yeah.
1: You wounded your boyfriend deeply. That wound doesn't heal if you continue to pressure him. It's up to him now to decide whether or not to forgive you. But you need to give him that space to make that decision. Because you want to have, quote, children soon, the reality is that you will have to start over either way, whether you stay with your boyfriend
2: Yeah.
1: or whether it's with someone else.
2: Solid point, Abby. Solid point.
0: That really rarely happens.
2: Yeah.
1: That's it. That's all she said.
2: That's all.
0: She's
2: all.
0: Like such a selfish woman.
2: Yes.
1: Mm-hmm.
0: But you're right. We all know.
2: Oh, yeah.
0: Multiple couples.
2: Yes, we all know the couples that you're like, oh, they just don't want to lose the money. They don't want to file.
1: I'm just so baffled by that one. She cheats on him, tells him, it's been 6 months since she told him. And now she's like, come on, I want to have kids. Yeah. And the dude's like, what?
2: Yeah, you literally right,
1: hold
2: just
1: off.
2: Cheated.
1: Hold on a second.
2: Yeah.
0: How would she feel if the roles were reversed?
1: Right?
0: I don't think she'd be this.
2: She would have sang him Taylor Swift like Joel. Should have said no. You should have gone home.
1: What am I supposed to do, Steve? Start over? Yeah.
2: Yeah.
0: Yep, pretty much. Yep.
1: Pretty much.
0: Pretty much.
1: Yep. Like, sorry.
0: That's what's wrong with the younger generation. Like, the generation
1: blows
0: below
1: my
0: us.
1: Mind.
0: Not millennials. What's after millennials? They're the ones be like just 30, right? Like,
1: where are we? Gen Alpha? Gen?
2: No, under millennials is.
0: It's the lack of accountability.
2: Yeah.
0: I feel like that's missing everywhere right now.
2: Yeah. I agree with you on that.
0: Somehow it's always, well, if you didn't do this, though, I would never have done that. Well, you should have never done that to begin mm-hmm. with.
2: What generation is after millennials? It is Gen Z.
0: So yeah, I feel like there's something missing with Gen Z.
1: That's a really messed up mindset. I cheated a year ago, told them about it a few months ago. We've been trying to rebuild, but it's hard. I want to have kids soon.
2: I would like to know what she defines as cheating, because this could be.
0: I gotta believe, dude is not rushing through things right now. It's real cheating.
2: Yeah.
0: Not emotional cheating. It's not. I held somebody's hand. Yeah. I kissed somebody.
2: I was drunk. Kissed him at a bar.
0: Right. It's nothing like that. She went the full thing.
1: Yeah.
0: Kate says she made her bed. Now time to go. Absolutely. Absolutely.
1: I'm baffled by that one. I want to have kids soon. Okay, well, we were kind of on that path till you hooked up with Bill.
2: Well, Nick, she's got to fix it.
1: Fix it. Clamp it down.
2: Fix
1: it.
2: Let's have a baby and fix it.
1: I guess
0: that's the worst.
1: I guess that's the thought process there.
0: Having babies to fix things. That makes no sense to me,
1: man, dude.
0: Also, do people in the young 20s want to have babies? I don't remember wanting like 20, you know, 22, 23. Well, I want to settle down and have kids right now. No, I was too busy going to the bar.
2: Yep.
0: Trying to throw darts and realizing I'm really bad at it. Realizing I'm bad at it, you know? Playing Silver Strike bowling.
1: I had my
2: fun. Oh my gosh, we were obsessed with Silver Strike.
0: I was in a league. Oh, I was in a league at the bar. I was living in Sheboygan, getting about 23, 24, 25 years old.
2: Did you play Bowling Buddies on Facebook?
0: No.
2: Oh, no. We did that too.
1: I did not.
2: Yes, we did.
0: Did you do Farmville on Facebook?
2: No, I did not. You did, though.
0: No, I did not. No.
2: It's not a Farmville girl.
1: I was in a real bowling league.
2: Oh.
1: Yeah, actual bowling.
0: Same.
2: Bowling leagues are forever.
0: I was really
2: bad
0: at it.
2: It's a long
0: time. They kept me on just for the handicap for the team. That's how bad I was. So I guess I was good at the same time because I would help their score.
1: Yeah.
0: My badness was a good thing for them.
1: Oh, you kind of were the before picture.
0: Like
1: when you go to a casting call and like, hey, we got a casting call for a new thing. Oh, great. And then you get down there like, all right, before pictures. Oh. How come? Oh.
0: I'll take it.
1: I'm supposed to be the ugly one? The gross one?
0: Okay. Todd Lee says, Abby made one good point, but she's still a virgin who can't drive.
2: Can't drive. Hey, it's Katie, and I'm officially obsessed with Vintage Rose Bakery and Sandwich Shop in Napier. 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

0: Kate McGray, it's 95.9 Kiss FM at 7:43. It's already 81 degrees. That's Katie. That's Nick. I'm Eddie. And for 3 days, Katie was gone.
1: I was.
0: And Nick and I had to handle the whole thing by ourselves. And I think we did a fine job.
1: You guys did an excellent job. We did
0: have a listener call or text in that we should have you do something. Kind of have you rate our performance while you were gone, Katie.
1: Oh.
0: And it kind of goes hand in hand with the text we got from Don earlier recapping what happened while we were gone.
1: Okay.
0: So we did What Would Katie Do? And someone had the idea of having you judge us. And we try to be you. We try to channel you.
1: Yes.
0: So we want to know if we did a good job.
1: Okay.
0: So we're going to play What Would Katie Do from last week.
1: Okay.
0: And you tell us if we nailed it.
1: Okay.
0: Nick, you pulled the audio. Do I just start playing it right off the bat?
2: Well, yeah. So each one is divided up into individual questions.
1: I'm almost wondering, before you answer it, if I should answer it.
2: Yeah. Okay. So it's a question. Then there's a little gap. So you can answer it. Okay. And then afterwards, it follows with what we answer.
1: Okay.
0: All right.
2: So here's the first one. Each one is separated, Eddie, by like 10 seconds.
0: So. Got it. Here we go. Let me turn this on here. All right, here we go. First one in from Dylan. Any tips on how to move on from a breakup?
2: Tips to move on from a breakup, Katie.
1: Oh, gosh. Oh. Eat your feelings.
0: Okay.
1: That's what I would do. I would eat my feelings.
0: Here we go.
2: First, wallow in it. Starfish, let yourself feel all the feels, because you're not going to be able to move on until you feel all the feels. So feel all the feels. It's okay to starfish. It's okay to eat your feelings. It's okay to hang out and just ruminate and wallow in it for a couple of days. But after you get through the weekend, you got to buck up and get back out there. You have value.
1: Love
2: so
1: this.
2: That's what
1: yes.
2: I said you would
1: Good
2: say.
1: Good job. Mm-hmm. Good job.
2: Okay. All right. I think I would give it
1: more than 3 days, though, to eat your feelings. You eat your feelings for 3 months if you want.
2: Okay. Well, yeah. I just thought we were going to the weekend, start fresh on Monday.
0: All right. Here we go.
2: Okay.
0: Number two. What time should I get to the Timber Rattler baseball game to get the jersey?
2: It was Utter Tiger weekend.
1: Yes.
2: So it was jersey night.
1: What time was the game?
2: Game was 6:40. Parking lot opened at 4:00.
1: Oh, I'd be there at 4:00 when the parking lot opens.
2: When the parking lot opens. So 4 p.m., I believe. Is that the parking lot time? I'm just going to generically say when the parking lot opens because I don't want to give the wrong time.
0: Nailing it.
2: But I believe it's 4 p.m. Get there right away. Plus, parking is way better if you get there right away.
1: So
2: you're
1: going to
2: get better parking.
0: And you know how Katie stands on parking.
2: And I am afraid of parking, she would say.
1: I'm not all afraid of it. I would say Wally World. First one's here.
2: Yeah, first one's out. First one's here. Okay, got it.
0: All right, here you go. Number three. Getting food for my daughter's graduation party tomorrow. Do I spend a little more money and make fewer stops or hit all the sales?
1: Ooh.
0: Well, you're struggling with this one.
1: Well, because it all would depend on my mood that day. Because for me, the price of convenience, it's worth it. Like to.
0: What would Katie do? I think you're thinking, what would Katie do in Nick's mind?
1: No. What I'm thinking is, what would the Kath do? Because the Kath would be so disappointed in me if I didn't drive from store to store. But Katie actually wouldn't do any of those things, and Katie would get it catered in. That's what Katie would do.
0: All right, here we go.
2: I'm so excited for this response. Well, the Kath, Katie's mom, will hit all the sales. That's not worth it to her, especially because of the parking. Your time is also money. So make the fewer stops. Give yourself a little more time. That's also worth money.
0: You and Katie are the same people.
2: Spend the extra money. Make fewer stops. Don't look back. And then don't look back. You can't look at the circulars again. You can't look at the sale prices again. You can't do the calculations anymore in your mind. It's like buying airline tickets. Just buy them and don't look if they ever go lower. Fewer stops, spend more money, keep your sanity, move forward.
0: Right on the nose.
1: Anything else?
2: Oh, yeah.
0: Let's keep going.
1: Here we go. I'm very impressed with this. Although I'm not impressed. I know Nick knows this.
2: I don't know. Sometimes I get it wrong.
0: Yeah. Here we go. Listener Joe coming in on this one. I love this. Would you rather listen to Black Cat continuously or eat shellfish?
2: Black Cat continuously, psychologically, that would be the death of me, but the shellfish could actually physically kill me. It's Sophie's choice.
1: All right, keep going.
2: Yeah. That was a fun one. Okay.
0: We're going to the Dells this weekend. Should we go to the restaurant with the train, or is there another one you recommend?
1: The one by the river.
3: Okay, yeah. I actually didn't say that, but...
1: The Grateful Dead Shed? Yeah, is that what you said?
3: No, I actually went serious.
0: I went the Grateful Dead Shed. Forgot about that place.
3: I couldn't tell if it was serious or not, or yes. It was like, oh, what if this person was actually asking? So I did kind of go fairly serious on the response. I mean, if you want to have that food delivered to you on the train, then Buffalo Phil's is great.
0: That training is pretty cool.
3: It is like, it's, you know what? Cool. And it's actually pretty decent food. So I don't think you can go wrong with
0: my
3: that.
0: Burger came on a train. I was happy to see my burger. My kid was happy to see the train. We all won.
2: I will say, though, you're going to be a little disappointed because it's not universally applied. You don't necessarily get the train. You've got to get the right booth and the right seating area to have the train delivered.
1: And they don't let you touch the toys.
2: So make sure you do ask. I would call ahead.
0: They don't?
1: No, we got yelled at. They bring toys out on it. And then so we grabbed the toys and we're like, don't touch the toys.
2: Yeah. Yeah. And you're like, you can't even play with the little thing that came out on the flatbed. Yeah.
0: All right, we'll go to the next one.
2: Here we go.
0: Went on two dates with a guy and I just haven't felt a connection. How should I let him down easy?
1: Bye, boy. Like, you don't let him down easy. You just be honest. You be honest. I probably ghost him. I was like, can you ghost him?
0: All right, let's find out. Let's find out.
2: Ghost him.
1: Yes!
0: Yes! Here's the full answer.
1: Yes!
2: Ghost him.
3: I feel like that's what you would say. Just don't pick up the phone. Just stop talking to him.
0: The way you said it and the attitude you did, like your body language, everything was 100% Katie there. I appreciated that one.
3: I just kind of feel like as a woman who likes to avoid confrontation at all costs, she would just do that Homer Simpson, disappear into the corner, and just
2: nothing ever happened.
1: Well, yes! I've never been more right in my life. I'm so proud of you.
0: All right, next one. Thank you. Here we go. Going to meet the man our daughter is dating. She wouldn't have us meet him if it wasn't potentially the one. What would be a great icebreaker to make everyone feel relaxed? The look on your face right now.
1: I won't need to. Michael will do all of it. And then I'll just be apologizing for him. Are we not on the same page here?
3: No, it's pretty good. That's a good answer.
1: Yeah, Mike, when you have Michael in tow, you never have to worry about an icebreaker. Nope. Mm-mm.
0: All right, let's go to the tape.
2: So you haven't met yet?
0: Mm-mm. First time meeting the parents.
2: Okay.
0: He's just as nervous, that's for sure.
2: Totally. That's why, I don't know. That's a really hard one to figure out because I feel like you need to talk to your daughter a little bit more and just kind of gauge her feel on it. If you have that relationship with her to be like, could I meet him and go, so you're the one, and just kind of drop it and just ice it. I think Katie would say picking the venue, the location is important where this meeting would happen. That you pick something that naturally breaks the ice. So there's a little bit of like it's just an atmosphere kind of thing. So nobody feels awkward. So don't make it your living room or don't create awkwardness. Find a way to meet that's over a meal or you're in sort of that, like if you went to the bar and you're in that atmosphere where you're at the bar where you can get some good food and there's a little bit of commotion and it's sort of public but also kind of private and you kind of have that, just the natural, which lends itself to conversation. You don't have to be so focused on breaking the ice because it will naturally break if you're just natural.
0: All right.
2: I think she would say that. Mm.
1: No, that was a good one. I didn't think that much about it because that's where Michael is my crutch. I don't ever have to worry about those things.
2: Yeah.
1: Like, as long as I have him in tow, like, so I don't even have to give it a second thought.
0: So if those people haven't reached out to their daughter's boyfriend, they could just rent Michael?
1: Yes. Yes.
2: That's a good call.
1: He's really good at making other people look good because they're not.
0: Let's go to the next one. Which jersey do I buy? Terang or Miz? Terang or Miz? Ms. Rowski.
1: Miz. Terang's not going to be here. Right. You want longevity.
2: I think Katie would say it's not worth it. Don't buy either. Because what happens if one gets traded or one gets hurt or one turns out to like be a bad person or something? I think she would... I don't know. I think she'd be... I think Katie would say the Giannis situation has made her gun shy.
0: Mm.
2: And she wouldn't buy either one.
1: No, I'm not there yet. Because Giannis was long enough that it was an investment.
2: It was a good investment.
1: Okay. Yes.
2: Okay.
1: Yes. I'm not a jersey person, though, either. I don't own it. Do I own any jerseys? I don't.
2: I don't know.
1: I don't.
2: I don't know. I haven't been through your closet.
1: I don't. Have I ever worn a jersey?
3: Well, no, I'm just saying. Why you're asking us, like, Kenny and I
1: bring my.
3: Around.
1: I wear my clothes here, guys. Have you ever seen me wear a jersey?
2: That one time you played Lady Godiva, and it was really awkward for a week. Yes. And like, put some clothes on.
1: I don't think. I own, like, the jerseys from the T-Rats. That's it.
2: Yeah.
1: I don't think I own any jerseys. Slugger, do I own any jerseys? No, I don't think I do.
0: Let's go to the next one. The trolling continues. Do you recommend cheddar or Kobe Jack on tacos?
1: Any cheese on tacos is a good cheese.
3: Shoot.
2: Probably a better melting Kobe Jack.
0: I mean, if you're going to do it,
2: and then she would insult you.
1: Actually,
2: somehow.
1: I would like Kojak, though. Kojak is my preferred. Yes. Yes.
0: All right, let's go to the next one here. What would Katie do? What movie should Eddie put all his efforts behind making? Days of Thunder 2, Holiday Touchdown 2, The Hammond Edition, and Ferris Bueller's Day Off, Abe Froman Story. You guys are killing me today.
1: I refuse to answer this.
2: Oh, shoot. Yeah, you missed it. We wrote a Hallmark movie while you were gone for the Bears.
1: Oh,
2: yeah.
0: Did you hear about the Hallmark movie?
1: No.
0: We'll have to touch this.
2: Oh, yeah. We'll have to discuss this.
1: Michael really wanted to listen to the podcast on the drive, and I was like, no. No.
0: It's my day off.
1: Yes. I was like, I don't go to your machine shop and be like, let's look at machines all day.
0: Let's hear the answer.
3: Definitely not. She would say definitely not Days of Thunder 2.
1: No.
3: She'd go, that's dumb. And she would say Ferris Bueller 2, Abe Froman Story.
2: All right.
0: We got a couple more here. How long do we give Sal Frelick to find it?
1: He already has it.
0: Well, this was on Friday. This was on Friday.
1: It doesn't matter. He already has it. I love him. I want to mother him.
0: Right, here we go.
2: You shut your mouth, Eddie. That's what Katie would say.
3: That's fairly close.
0: Pretty close.
1: That's accurate. That's facts.
0: What would Katie or Nick or Eddie do? I'm choosing a color for a new car. Black, gray, white, red.
2: Whatever's cheapest.
1: I've never been able to pick my own
2: Which
1: color
2: one has
1: color?
2: The depth in it so you can get a little better price?
1: I would say, how nice is that? I've never been able to pick a car color. Ever.
0: All right, last one. Here we go. There's rain in the forecast. Should I just hunker down and not leave the house for 3 days?
1: To spite Eddie, I go out and I dance in the rain.
2: Of course.
0: Yes. Starfish.
2: Right. What's the point? Once you leave your house, you have to worry about parking.
0: So that was what Katie did last
3: week.
0: Pretty
3: good. We probably hit on about 80% of them.
1: You did.
3: All right.
1: That was fantastic.
3: That's a Hall of Fame edition right there. Nailed it.
1: We did good. He listens. You listen to me.

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0: Tuesday morning, 8:08. Katie's back from 3 days off. She spent time in Iowa, and we really haven't had a recap of how things went, did we?
1: Yeah, Field of Dreams. What was your thought of it?
2: So we started at Field of Dreams, but our tournament was in Bettendorf. Those are about 90 minutes apart. Mm-hmm. So Thursday, though, we rented out. You can rent out the field, and we did a practice and a family scrimmage, and it was awesome, and I would highly recommend anyone doing that.
0: When you're playing in that field, mm-hmm. do people... Are they watching you from their house?
2: So when we got there, there was a sign that said closed for a private event, like the field was, and it said 13U practice. But it was, I hated being like, because people were trying to get in on it, and I was like, we paid for this. And then there were some, there was an older couple that was there. They were wearing Savannah Bananas t-shirts, and I don't think they were with our group because I've known these people for a really long time. Families that we were with, but they were like taking pictures of us. But then when I think about it, if you're an older couple, this is what you want to come to the Field of Dreams and see.
1: That's totally
2: like you
1: want to
2: see
1: there.
2: Kids playing on the field.
0: Was because nobody lives in that house anymore, right? It's just an Airbnb, or do people actually live
2: it? Was
0: there?
2: Locked. We couldn't even get on the porch.
1: It's just a movie set house. Mm-hmm. Oh, they wouldn't even let you on the porch, huh?
2: No.
1: So the gate was locked.
2: Yeah, the gate was locked.
0: Mm-hmm. I feel like if you rent the field, you should give access to that for pictures at least.
2: No, because you can do the tour of the house and stuff.
0: It's a money grab.
2: Yes. It is, but... And it was funny, there was a recommended donation when you walk in, and we did not pay because we're like, we paid the field.
0: Yeah.
1: You're okay when you rent the field. Yeah. You're paying for it.
2: Yeah. So, but it was really cool. But I can also see that if you don't have something like that lined up, it could be very underwhelming.
1: Yep.
2: So...
0: You mean just walking to look at the field and go, oh, there's corn and there's baseball diamond and move on?
2: Yeah.
0: Okay.
2: And you know, like having a catch. I didn't realize too, this was a fun fact. They have gloves there if you want to play catch.
0: Oh, they do?
2: Yeah, they provide gloves if you want to. So, like I said, if we wouldn't have done the family, it was the family scrimmage that was just really cool. Like we watched the boys practice for about 45 minutes and then it was the boys versus all of the families.
0: So you got on the field?
2: I did not because I was doing video and I was taking pictures. And so there were about two or three other parents that didn't. But I took video of every at bat, every parent, every kid.
0: That's cool.
2: So and I want to put together a video of it, like a recap of it. But I don't know. That was very. One of my friends just said, did Nick get your picture I sent him on Messenger? We were talking about him renting the house when I sent it.
1: Yes. You standing on the bleachers?
2: Is that what I was doing?
1: Yes.
2: So,
1: with the house in the background.
2: Yes.
1: Yeah. I thought I responded. I'm sorry if I didn't.
2: No, that's okay. That was Thursday. And then we drove to Bettendorf, which was 90 minutes away. Mm-hmm. And then, we had our tournament.
0: Would you do any other, like, movie sporting attractions?
2: I want to do the Goonies house.
1: Do they have the Goonies house?
2: They do in Oregon. I don't know if they let you do it. I just want to do the truffle shuffle outside the
0: outside
2: Goonies
0: the
2: house.
0: Door?
2: Yes. Yes. That is the one. Because when ATW was doing direct flights, is it Oregon? I think it's Oregon. That was one of the places that you could go was the Goonies house.
0: I was just wondering because, like, you know, for basketball, you like a lot of people go to the gym where the Hoosiers was shot.
2: Yes.
1: Yeah, and I would definitely check that out.
2: Yes.
0: Because that's what Jonathan did when he went that way. He stopped by at Indiana.
2: I would like to do that because we did introduce Brody to that movie when he was younger. And that used to be how we started basketball season every year. We would watch Hoosiers the night before.
0: Such a good movie.
2: Yeah.
1: Great movie.
2: And Brody used to always do, got him good, didn't I, coach? When he punches him.
1: Did you see any ghosts while you were at Field of Dreams?
2: No, there was a cute sign. I don't know if you saw my pictures that said the ghosts are watching.
1: Yep.
2: So we had all of the boys... take a picture by the ghost sign.
1: Yeah. The corn is a little low right now, so that doesn't allow you the opportunity to come out of the corn.
2: But. And then we were wondering this too, though. We didn't think the house, that field was way closer than the movie portrays to the house.
1: I know.
2: But we were wondering, when did you go?
1: We went in March.
2: Did it used to be further out, but when they made the field, the professional field, did they move it?
1: I don't know because I thought the same thing when I was there. But when we stayed in the house and you go in and you look out from the window.
2: Yeah.
1: It looks exactly like the movie. Like in terms of proximity.
2: Okay.
1: So I think it was just framed that way in the movie where it didn't.
2: Yeah.
1: It seemed further away because spatially when you're in the house and you look out at the field, it looks exactly like that shot from the movie.
0: When Major League Baseball played a game there, did they use that actual field or did they use another field near there? Because they played a game there, was it last season?
1: Yeah, a couple seasons ago.
0: So was it there where you got where you were practicing, or did they use something else and just...
2: So they built an actual Major League Baseball field. It is right behind. If you look at my pictures, you can see it. It is in the background of the of the corn.
0: So that's probably where they played then.
1: Yeah.
2: Yes.
0: Okay.
1: Yeah. And actually, I think it's Frank Thomas. Frank Thomas is huge into that development, became a part of the ownership group to try to develop it but maintain the movie. Because there was a lot of fear when they started building, and they're building like a complex where Little League can play and all that. And there was a lot of fear about, oh my gosh, it's just now it's becoming commercial and now it's that. And the ownership group went through a lot of pain basically to make sure we preserve this site and then add on to it to make it viable and usable.
2: So to me, Field of Dreams, we were talking about it too with the other families. I don't think it's a destination, but if it's in the vicinity, absolutely stop out and go there.
0: Someone texted in, Salem is super fun trips. You can see all the houses from Hocus Pocus.
1: Yeah, that was fun.
2: So I
1: did
2: that one. Oh, you did? Okay. Yeah, I did do that one. That was a very odd thing for me, though.
0: Why?
2: So,
1: her family comes from there because they're witches.
0: You come from a family of witches,
2: no,
0: Katie?
2: He claims I do.
0: That's why
1: she went there, because she wanted to see the homestead.
2: So I actually went to
1: the
2: Salem.
1: The family's cauldron.
2: I went to Salem on Halloween, and it was not what we are just so Wisconsin that the group it was when I was in college still, and it was not what we expected because we were like, oh, there's a day festival. We had a friend who was doing grad school at Emerson College, so we went to go visit him in Boston, and then we're like, let's take a day trip to Salem. We took the train out there and everything, and when you hear that it is Halloween and that they do a big festival, when would you expect it to be happening?
0: Well,
2: like, what time of day?
0: Oh, at night.
2: Yeah. No.
1: Dusk as dusk falls.
2: So we got there at like 3 o'clock because it was like, oh, we're going to go all night. We can't go super early. It shut down at like 5 o'clock.
0: Why would it shut down at 5?
2: I don't know. Because I think that's just how they do things. And then what they did is they didn't have, you would also think if it's a big street festival, you would think beer tents.
0: Yeah.
1: You'd think there'd be a lot of things. Yeah. No. Vendors, tents, food.
2: Nope. Well,
0: you got to go home for dinner.
2: They had tents of lemonade. And then what people would do is there was a liquor store there called Bunghole Liquors.
1: Still there?
2: And, yep.
1: We walked past, I shot Katie a picture as we walked past.
0: Come on.
2: And what people did is they stood in line outside of Bunghole Liquors and they would go in and get shooters for their lemonade. And it was like, this is ridiculous. This is so when we got there, everything was shutting down. So we didn't get to go tour anything. We didn't get to,
1: You didn't get to go to Flying Saucer Pizza?
2: No.
1: That place was great. It's really good pizza.
2: That was also very underwhelming for us.
1: It's a weird, that city is laid out so bizarrely as well. Streets are super narrow and none of them are perpendicular at all.
0: Don said he stopped by the Field of Dreams set in the winter. It's more underwhelming when it's covered in snow, but still recognizable as a movie set.
2: Yeah.
1: Yeah, when we went, it was the first opening weekend of it, and it was in March, and it had just snowed. It had snowed like 4 inches the night before, and then the next day was 70. It was incredible. But yeah, it's weird to look out and not see any corn. Like there was nothing.
2: Yeah.
1: But it's weird. It's a weird feeling to stand out there. And we had a little different perspective staying overnight in the house.
0: That's wild.
1: It's goosebumpy. It's cool.
0: Was that house built for the movie itself? Or
1: no,
0: was
1: it an old existing farm? Was it existing? And then they did a little bit of construction on it to kind of add a little bit to the porch so that you had a little bit of a porch scene there. And they did a little work on it to make it more movie viable. But no, it was an existing home.
0: Right.
1: Existing farm home.
2: Yeah.
0: Look at that.
1: Yeah.
0: Well, I'm glad you had a good time.
2: Yeah. And then we had the tournament. It was a lot of sit around and wait for a lot of things. And we didn't get home until this is one thing that does blow my mind.
0: The other team cheated and you guys won.
2: Yes. The other team did. Yeah. There was pine tar in the kids' glove.
0: Cheaters.
2: So weird. But this is what we found just very interesting too, is the tournament was it was sponsored by Under Armour. Like it was a bigger tournament. And the championship game was at 7 PM.
0: Did you get free Under Armour stuff?
2: No, but don't worry. They sent us a lot of links this morning that we could purchase championship gear.
0: Of course.
2: Yes. Yes. Very nice. But the it was 7 p.m. championship game.
1: Yeah.
2: Like, that's just like, do you need to shove that many teams into a complex and make that much? I don't know. It was just like, especially because, for example, the championship game, it was us and a team from Champaign, Illinois.
1: The Sticky Fingers.
2: Yes, the Sticky Fingers. They had a 3-hour drive home. Ours was 4.5. Like,
1: the
2: it was
1: Sap Sluggers. You should have known they were going to have pine tar in the gloves. They're called the Resin Renegades.
2: It was so weird how chill the whole process was. Like, tournament director came over, and then the ump just simply came over and said, okay, so this is what's happening. And our coaches were kind of like, okay. Like it was very drama-free.
1: It's weird.
2: But normally you feel like there would have been a lot of drama.
0: But maybe that's how it should be. Like, how it is normally elsewhere.
2: Yes, the first base coach was standing by us. That's always a very awkward thing when you have the first base coach in your dugout. Like, and we were talking to him for a little bit, and I said, do you know what my favorite part about all of this is, though? Is that none of the parents know what's going on. And you know that they are like, what is happening? What's happening? As the tournament director comes out, because they didn't know anything about, because it was our kids that alerted our coaches about the ball. So, and you know, they're not going to their parents being like, do you guys see the sticky ball? Mm-hmm. Do you see it?
0: Right.
2: So, yeah.
1: First red flag should have been the pine tar all over the aluminum bat.
2: Like I said, Brody was like, I've never actually seen a glove check happen that was successful. I go, when have you seen a glove check ever?
1: Right.
2: Because I've been in almost every dugout with him. And
1: at a youth level? That's never.
2: Yeah.
0: And again, dad knew.
2: Yeah, somebody knew.
1: Somebody knew
0: that their kid has.
1: Absolutely.
0: There's no way a kid did it at 12, 13 years old. There's no way.
2: Well, it was, like I said, our coaches did it so well.
0: I'm 47 and have no clue where to go get pine tar.
2: So here's the thing, too. Yeah, what does pine tar, because then our coaches were like, I don't know, is it glove conditioner that maybe that's

0: It is funny too when you go to these tournaments. It is very funny how when you lose, all of a sudden though, you're like, get them. Because so we went into the dugout, and as we were leaving the dugout, they were like, those guys are jerks. You beat them. And it was like, well, if we would have beat you, you would have thought we were jerks too.
1: He wasn't snorting jalapeno, was he, on the mound too? Sometimes when the umps are looking at you, you get a little jalapeno up your nose, and you, Crisco, Bardol, Vegasil, any one of them give you an extra 2-3 inches drop on your curveball.
2: Jalapeno?
1: I haven't got an arm like yours.
2: Is that a thing for real?
1: It wasn't Major League. Oh, yeah. Ed Harris.
2: I'm thinking he did that for real. I'm like, what does it do?
1: You get jalapeno juice up my nose and get it running. You put snot on the ball. I haven't got an arm like yours. I haven't put anything on it I can find. Someday you will too.
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6: 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I'm a teacher from Appleton, and I love going to The Heel to buy my shoes.
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9: Kiss FM Weather. It's a first alert weather day, hot, humid, and breezy, a high of 92, but the heat index approaching 105 this afternoon. Hazy sun and clouds with a

chance of thunderstorms northwest the Fox Valley. Chance of scattered storms tonight, variable clouds, balmy and humid with a low near 75. From the WBY First Alert Weather Center, I'm meteorologist Steve Balon.

0: 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It's 95.9 Kiss FM at 8:32 on a Tuesday, which means, of course, it's True Crime Tuesday. And we got Tony Bruschi here on the line. How you doing, Tony?
1: Hey, I'm good. How are you guys?
2: Good. We need to get you a dramatic theme song open.
3: Yeah.
2: Like, I know that's already taken.
0: Law and Order.
2: Like, yeah, Law and Order already took that one. But, yeah, we need to get a dramatic theme song.
1: I'll just hum it every time.
0: Oh, perfect. Tony Bruschi, host of Hidden Killers, the Hidden Killers podcast on YouTube and all over the place where you download your podcast. And today we're kind of recapping and talking about Nancy Guthrie, huh?
1: Oh, my goodness. Yeah, I mean, this is a case, if you're following it, and I know a lot of people are, it's confusing because
2: really
1: there's
2: confusing.
1: So much information that is, I'm going to say, flowing in this case, but not actually coming from any place of any sort of meaning. Of course, Nancy Guthrie, if you're just catching up to this one, 84-year-old mother of Savannah Guthrie, Today Show host forever, taken from her Tucson home about 5 months ago. Armed masked intruder on her doorbell camera, blood on the porch, over $1 million in reward money, still no suspect, no arrest. And this last week, we learned that there was a note that was sent after the kidnapping. It's considered the second note in the series, from a person claiming that Nancy passed away, and the varying reports from a local TV station there and TMZ, they both got notes from, they believe, the same person, slightly differently worded, saying to the effect that Nancy had passed away. And it was unexpected. They didn't foresee this, and she died, and she's been left to be with nature. That's the note. Now, is this from the actual person who took her? That's a little up in the air. Nobody knows that for sure. They did make some references to things around Nancy's home, but if you just make a few random guesses, you might hit the same sort of things about where her watch is or what she was wearing to bed of some sort. We've never seen the exact verbiage, so it's hard to say how precise they were, but it is somewhat generic. So there's a chance that these are not even from anybody to begin with.
2: You have
1: more notes.
2: The timeline thing, I guess, that yeah. I don't get, Tony, and the prying eyes of the public for me as a person, I'm not due any of this information. They don't owe me this, but that was where my confusion came from. So this note that discusses her passing away, was this recently acquired or just recently disclosed?
1: Recently disclosed.
2: Okay.
1: And
2: okay.
1: It's like a piece of the puzzle none of us have seen before. Once you see that they're talking about Nancy being buried with nature, and then you go back and you watch Savannah Guthrie and her family's videos basically kind of trying to reason or plead with whoever has her, those videos make a lot more sense.
2: Yeah.
1: Because
2: they
1: are almost speaking as if she is deceased. Please let us have, they don't say it directly, but let us celebrate her life, things of that nature. Essentially saying, just let us know where the body is.
2: Yeah.
1: After these two notes, they have not had any more from this same IP address.
2: I
1: think that is important to note. I was just on Nancy Grace yesterday, and Nancy Grace is all mixed up, in my opinion, as far as who's connected to what here in this case. You have a second set. You have more notes. You have a lot more notes that come out that Harvey gets at TMZ. Those are the ones we've heard so much about. But in my opinion, and the opinion of pretty much every FBI person I know, they don't put any credence on those having a real connection to Nancy Guthrie. Those are the notes that are saying, we know the person who did this, and we got video of it, I got a picture of it, I got a phone I'm hiding somewhere. All you got to do is give us a Bitcoin, and then I'll lead you to this.
2: Mm.
1: But nobody can provide any proof that they have anything of the sort. So no money has been given as of yet. Harvey over at TMZ has already said he'd pay it. Like, I'll do it. I'll drop
2: $1,000
1: in the Bitcoin just to see what happens. And the FBI has reportedly told him not to do anything right now. So he's following their lead as they're the ones in the lead in the investigation on this. And he doesn't want to, impede or step onto an active investigation.
0: So TMZ in the middle of all this, what exactly is the reason why they're functioning as the go-between? Do we know why TMZ versus anything else?
1: Well, I think putting them as the go-between is a little generous. I think they're inserting themselves into the story, in my opinion. But if you're getting these ransom notes, I mean, and you're TMZ, of course you're going to run with it. I don't have anything bad to say about Harvey or what they're doing over there. But at the end of the day, I think an educated guess or the opinion of pretty much every expert is that these are probably a lot of noise. But when we don't have any leads to begin with, everybody fills in the blanks, and any sign of anything, whether it's legit or not, is going to be scrutinized further than it would otherwise be. But you got to remember, in cases like this, super high profile, it brings out the vultures. And there are many of vultures out there, many of people that are going to try and find ways of cashing in on something like this. So that's the sad and scary part of all of it. But at the end of the day, are we any closer to finding Nancy than we were 5 months ago? My opinion is no. And I don't have really any reason to think that there's anything else going on. There is an FBI person. I was on yesterday, Maureen O'Connell. She's made some news the other day. We were on Nancy Grace yesterday talking about it. And she had said with Megyn Kelly last week that she's 75% confident that they're getting closer. What she's basing that on? Her sources. I don't know who those sources are. I don't know how accurate it is, but she's a pretty respected person. So one person saying that. Others, Howard Bloom and others, saying very doubtful that they're any closer. So at the end of the day, we just don't know.
2: This might be a rhetorical question, Tony, but is the Bitcoin an odd red flag ask? To me, that just seems very like, So I don't know if that lends legitimacy to the ask or if that lends this to be more of the vulture situation of which you were kind of speaking. Where are they at with the authenticity of that ask and that letter?
1: Well, probably vulture. Number one, there's no historical precedent for any of this. There's no historical precedent for anybody sending apology notes either when they kidnap somebody and they die. Like, it just doesn't happen. Bitcoin is a common thing that you do see in different types of attacks, but again, not super common, especially for something like this. Oftentimes, if you want to get that reward, it's going to be done privately. It's going to be done quietly. It's not going to be done through TMZ or any media outlet for that matter. They don't want attention. They don't want the world trying to hunt them down and figure out where they are, who they are. So it doesn't make a lot of logical sense if your interest is in not being caught.
2: Right.
1: Plus, there's $1 million reward on the table. If you are truly a bystander or you just know somebody who knows somebody, you're going to go after that. You're not going to go after a Bitcoin, a single Bitcoin.
0: Right.
2: Yeah, that's what struck me with it. With, I've got the information you want. I can help you guys. I'll settle that $60,000 Bitcoin when there's over $1 million in reward offering. Yeah. It just seemed really odd. The whole thing seemed odd.
1: It is. It is, and the FBI is going to tell anybody who's dealing with, you know, basically a terrorist or somebody who's kidnapped someone, you don't negotiate with them. Don't try and give them money. It's up to the family ultimately what they want to do in those sorts of situations. But without proof of life, which they have never gotten, or even proof of death, proof of existence, I should say, really, proof that the people left behind those letters even have anything to do with this, no proof has ever come through. So, hence, no money has either.
2: How are the FBI and the local authorities, the sheriff, getting along, so to speak? And sometimes they can butt heads, I know, in that arena. And you hope they're getting along all right. But how is that relationship in the midst of all this?
1: It doesn't appear to be the most healthy of relationships, to put it lightly. Nanos yesterday made a headline, and it's par for the course. He was talking. He made the statement. I think the FBI has made a number of arrests of people sending fake demand letters. Really? This is new news, and he just kind of spouts it off, I think, predicates it that way. The FBI is now the lead in this. Savannah Guthrie and her family allegedly are not communicating with the local sheriff anymore, and the FBI has openly and honestly expressed their frustration, to put it nicely, with Nanos over the course of this investigation. So it's not what you want. You want everybody working together in tandem. That's how you're going to get somewhere. You're not going to get somewhere when people are at odds because of ego, and it seems like there's a lot of that going on the part of Nanos.
0: Tony, with your conversations with police and lawyers and judges throughout your career, like what happened in this situation? They're claiming that she may have passed away, not their fault. She passed away. Like, let's say that is true, and we find out who these people are. Do they get charged for anything beyond just kidnapping at that point?
1: Well, I mean, if the person dies in your custody and you took them and you can be looked at as the cause, that can be murder. That can certainly be a murder charge. It all very much depends at the end of the day on the jurisdiction and how their laws are written. I don't know exactly how they're written in Pima County, Arizona, but likely this would be a murder charge. Would this level itself all the way up to, like, getting the death penalty? Probably not. Again, but that's assuming these notes are real.
0: Right.
1: So it's all going to depend what, at the end of the day, the intent was in this whole thing. My personal opinion on it is they went to the wrong house. There's a gem collector next door, very well known, has a YouTube channel. There was a huge gem show in town. You could literally throw a gem from Nancy's house and hit this guy's house. This doesn't seem like a very sophisticated thing. I feel we go back to being very simple here. I think they went to the wrong house. They were never expecting to kidnap a human being. Somebody was expecting to go in, get gems, and get out. Nancy ended up becoming part of the evidence. For whatever reason, something happened. That person didn't want to be facing charges or anything of a witness catching them. And Nancy becomes part of the evidence, and it's easier to get rid of her than it is to deal with her alive. That's my conjecture. It's based on nothing other than putting some dots together. But at the end of the day, every complicated answer in this case doesn't seem to go anywhere. I really think it's super simple, and it's probably something like that. But we'll see.
2: You were kind of calling that early on in this one, Tony. I mean, the way it has evolved was very much what your gut was telling you early on about how this was going and the evidence and the sloppiness of it and just the whole thing. You kind of have been on that and on the right track since the very beginning. You got to give you credit for that.
1: It doesn't scream sophisticated anything or cartel or anything like that. It screams somebody made a really bad choice one day and they got themselves in way over their head. Oof. And now they're smart enough to be quiet for their own well-being, if you will, but not for justice for Nancy.
0: Ugh. Ah. We're talking to Tony Bruschi, host of the Hidden Killers podcast on YouTube, Apple Podcasts, everywhere you listen to podcasts. And you've been covering this one since day one on your YouTube channel. So you got lots of information, lots of conversations online there.
1: Yeah, we do. Definitely Hidden Killers. And today we're going to go live 11 a.m. Central on YouTube, Facebook, X, wherever you want to find us. We're going to be talking a little bit more about this. And we're also going to be talking about the Alec Murdaugh retrial, which is coming up next March, I think, is the date. They gave a date yesterday. If you're not aware of that, Alec Murdaugh's going back to trial. They threw his murder conviction out, and he is now innocent until proven guilty of the murder of his wife and son. Attorney Bob Mott is going to come on. We're going to take a look at the defense and the prosecution and what might be different here in round two.
0: Tony, thank you very much. You got the next 2 weeks off.
2: Yeah, enjoy your vacation.
3: Yes, enjoy.
0: Enjoy your time off. Enjoy the honeymoon.
1: Thank you. Have a great one, guys.
2: Thanks, Tony.
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0: 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That's Katie. That's Nick. I'm Eddie. Lots of amazing soccer yesterday.
1: Oh, my gosh.
0: Every single game was to the final minute.
2: It was awesome.
0: Extra time game. All extra time games, right?
2: Brazil, yeah, I think so. Oh, yep.
0: It was
2: yep. Brazil, great soccer. Brazil survived. Germany got bounced.
0: Barely survived. Japan almost took Brazil down. Yep. Germany got bounced by Paraguay. Then Morocco.
2: Morocco was awesome.
0: Defeated the Netherlands in penalty kicks, which is crazy.
2: I can't stop watching these and then thinking, it always sucks to drive home from Milwaukee after a Brewers loss or a Bucks loss. Sometimes it sucks, depending on how it ended, to drive to Green Bay after a Timber Rattlers loss. But now you're Germany. And imagine you now have to get on an airplane as a fan and fly back home to Germany after a gut-wrenching loss in the World Cup, where you may not have been expected to win it, but you were certainly expected to advance to the Sweet 16, so to speak.
0: Right.
2: They absolutely expected this vacation in America to watch World Cup to end in a first knockout round victory. Mm. And now you got to get on a plane and fly back to Germany.
0: Not good.
2: Forget it.
0: And wait, what's the story with Netherlands? Is it Holland?
2: I don't know.
0: Is it Netherlands? Like, they're, I'm confused because they were Holland for a while.
2: Mm-hmm.
0: There have been Netherlands for a while. So the country has two names.
2: Do yes, we, know, like, we go both ways, yes.
0: So, okay, just two names? Is there a reason? Do we know?
2: I don't know.
0: Okay.
2: Because, yeah.
0: It's very confusing.
2: The announcers even and the guys calling the game would call them Netherlands and they'd call them Holland at different times. And it was
0: like to the point where I Googled it. I'm like, okay, what's the right answer? And there is no right answer.
2: One, guys.
0: I'm like, well, what am I doing here? They're Dutch. I know that.
2: Yes, the Dutch. That was referenced as well.
0: So, right.
2: A
0: I think
2: of times.
0: They just went with that because they had no clue what to call it.
2: Yeah.
0: I
2: don't know.
0: Today, there's going to be more good games, too. You got the Ivory Coast against Norway. Ivory Coast being a big surprise this year, so who knows what they could
2: Cinderella,
0: do against Norway.
2: Come on.
0: France and Sweden should be a tight game. Mexico, Ecuador, all good games today. So, knockout rounds, and it's fun. This World Cup has been a lot of fun. I'm excited about it.
2: Been awesome.
0: And after this, we'll be down to 16 teams after these rounds of 32, which is just getting closer
3: Very
0: and closer.
3: Very exciting.
2: Yeah. I kind of want Gus Johnson to call the Ivory Coast game because I want like, the slipper still fits! Like some of his awesome March Madness calls.
0: Tirico's good at that too.
2: Yeah, right? Tirico's great with that too. That's a great call. I just want Gus on there. He's so out of control. I would love to hear it. Because that tends to be, if you're watching just in the background, that's when you start to perk up, when you start to hear the, and then I just want to hear it.
0: Ree was telling me, was it Monday, that over the weekend he was watching soccer in Spanish just because it was more exciting for him?
2: Like, I think that was
0: like,
2: awesome.
0: He's like, but I knew what they were talking about just by the level of excitement. There's something happening in the game.
3: Oh, he's now bilingual.
0: Apparently.
3: Yes.
2: Well, and he's a big Brazilian guy.
0: Which is Portuguese, which is also funny.
2: Right, which is very funny. It's very confusing. Now you see why Katie's so confused.
3: So, tomorrow they play America?
2: Yeah, America plays 7 o'clock tomorrow.
0: Tomorrow okay. against Bosnia Herzegovina.
3: So, are we at the point now of you losing your out?
0: Yep.
2: Yes.
3: Okay.
0: Knockout round. So, one and done.
3: Shoot.
0: One and done.
2: America, you got to win. Now the pressure's a little bit on.
0: Here's
2: you got to win this one.
0: I think USA's going to come out swinging because even though they played all their bench players essentially last time, they're mad.
2: I agree.
0: They wanted to win all three games for the first time. It didn't happen. So now they want to just knock it out of the ballpark.
2: Mm-hmm.
0: Bosnia, on the other hand, they're not. It's not an easy team. They can be prickly.
2: Okay.
0: They can be stubborn. You know, but I think USA should be able to win this.
2: I will not pretend to know anything about Bosnia. It's going to be the soccer team.
3: I know absolutely nothing.
2: I'm sorry, football team. So I will simply agree with what I'm reading. And I've read many articles over the last few days where they say the United States should win this game.
0: They should win this game.
2: So I'm gonna go with those people.
0: There you go.
2: Because that's what they told me. That's why they call me a sheep. Hey, sheep boy. Mm-hmm. And I say, meh.
3: Yes. That sounds more lamb.
0: Lades in after 9.
2: Who do you think's gonna win?
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FM, Jason Slay, checking in. It's exactly how I felt yesterday. I'm like stepping directly into a preheated oven. Hot, man. It's going to be another one today. It's 95.9 KISS FM. 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

We'll see another humid, hot, muggy day. 95 is the high with the heat index up around about 105. A slight chance of showers and storms. Something is going to be the thing on and off over the next couple days. Some that could be strong, some that could be severe. Tonight, slight chance of showers and thunderstorms lurking around still. Low of around 76. Tomorrow, another hot, humid one with another chance of showers and storms in the afternoon. 93 is the high. And Thursday, partly sunny skies with another chance for some showers and storms.

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Alex Warren, Jelly Rolls, 95.9, and Kiss FM. The song will pretty much describe the life of Benson Boone right now. Banging out hits, selling out tour dates. 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

0: Kayla, school's out. Kids are home all throughout the day. You say you got a lot of kids, too. How many are we talking?
1: Well, I've got four total.
0: Four total.
1: You bet.
0: What are the bathroom waits like?
1: Insane, but we make them take turns.
0: And how does that work? What do they do, like draw numbers out of a hat or something? Or?
1: Pretty much. You were in early this morning. Now I get to sleep in a little bit longer, and the next one gets in. Yep. I know.

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All right. 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

notify you that thanks to Mashable, today officially a social media day. Mashable, they actually created this like long while back, 16 years ago, back in 2010, to celebrate how social media platforms, quote, bring the world together, which is hilarious because half the sites they were celebrating back then are no longer existent. Friendster, Vine, remember Vine? Of course, MySpace, RIP to Tom from MySpace. Not for real, just on MySpace. 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Tom's doing well, the real life Tom. He's good, but, you know, the only true friend that we ever

of social media personally for you? 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

0: people being butthurt over the dumbest stuff or being snowflakes. Yes, I said it. You damn snowflake. Get over it. Okay, I'm offended by this and that. I don't care if you're offended. Dude, go about your own business.
1: Is this why you get unfriended a lot on Facebook?
0: I got like two friends. My cat and my car. They don't ever talk to me.
1: Your car has its own Facebook page, for real?
0: Damn right it does. Piece of shit in the garage.
1: Hey, you still got a MySpace account?
0: I'm sure I do.
1: At least you got Tom. 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
7: All right, first alert weather with WBAY Channel 2. Got a couple of things going on. Extreme heat warning that will continue throughout the day until about 7 p.m. specifically tonight. And a severe thunderstorm watch that's in effect for the listening area until about 2 p.m. today. Another hot one. Heat index reaching up to about 105. 95 is your high tonight. It's cloudy with a chance for some scattered showers and thunderstorms. Late 76 your low tomorrow. Only sunny with another chance of scattered showers and storms. And 93 and a heat index again to the mid-hundreds. And Thursday, a partly sunny day with chance. Once again, showers and storms. 90 as the high. Really now, 86.

0: got a regrettable social media stuff. 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
1: My mom loves to post my old school pictures, and they are horrible. They were horrible because when I was a lot younger, I used to get cold sores all the time.
0: Okay.
1: And so a couple of my school pictures have pictures of me with cold sores because she won't let me do school retakes. 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But you were cute. No, I wasn't. It's a cold sore. 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Thank you, Mom.

family from Illinois right now, currently attempting a wild world record. Having their 16-month-old toddler visit every single U.S. national park. They've already checked off so far 34 of them. I feel like, honestly, just traveling with a toddler to the grocery store is hard enough. A little hiking through national parks. Kudos

0: process right now. There's apparently a trend online that's starting right now. People purging their large Facebook friends list down to 200 and below. Very rarely do I even log in my actual personal Facebook. Jeannie, say you. The last time you, how often do you log in yours?
1: Not very often. I mean, I stay logged in, but I'm not on it very often.
2: Yeah. How many friends you probably got? About 618.
1: Probably about 1,500, something like that. I used to book bands, so I had a lot of friends on Facebook just related to that.
2: Kind of takes away from going to your high school reunions now. Like, there's no need. Like, you see what everybody's up to right there.
1: Right, exactly. I didn't go to my last one either, so.
2: Because of Facebook, probably.
1: Probably. Same people they were years ago.
2: Time to get it out of that 200 now, Jeannie.
1: Mm-hmm.
2: What are we doing? We got to weed some people out. Let's

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0: Oshkosh, man?
1: Absolutely nothing. 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
0: Oh, okay, cool. Who's all camping? Is this a week-long family thing?
1: Yep, pretty much.
0: Okay, just you and the fam, or you get the fellas together and like, yo, we're just going to go buck wild?
1: Oh, we got the fam. We got a bunch of fam out there at the campsite.
0: You
1: got
0: to keep it PG, huh?
1: Well, yeah, kind of.
0: Oh, wait till everybody falls asleep.
1: Well, exactly.

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2: 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All right, first alert weather with WBAY Channel 2. Some scattered showers and storms through the area right now. As we continue to have our extreme heat warning, severe thunderstorm watch continues to be in effect till about 2 p.m. this afternoon. See a hot, humid one again today with the heat index around about 110. 95 is the high. Tonight, scattered showers and storms. Potentially late, 76 is low. Tomorrow, another scorcher. The heat index again in the hundreds, high around 93. And Thursday, partly sunny skies with a chance for late evening showers and thunderstorms at a high of 90.

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Muscle memory kicking in. 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Teenager just got his wisdom teeth yanked out. Still loopy from the anesthesia.

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0: stay indoors, get that AC. Paper fans, box fans, whatever you gotta do to stay cooled off. Also, a severe thunderstorm watch still in effect. So, Gary, it's about 2 p.m. this afternoon. That has not expired just yet, so something to throw out there. Excessive heat warning as well through the rest of the day. So Kiss FM, sounds like you're in the car right now. Where are you off to?
1: Just driving home from an awesome weekend up in the Northwoods.
0: Awesome.
1: My name's Kathy.
0: Okay, did you leave the family behind and you just said, had enough of you this weekend?
1: Nope, they left early. I have stayed.
0: You're like, yo, we got too many bottles of wine, we still got to finish.
1: Oh, there you go.
0: What are you going to do with the rest of your day? It sounds like you have something spectacular planned.
1: Just enjoy the heat. I love it.
0: Do you? You
1: bet.
0: Air conditioning, very overrated when it comes to you. I got it.
1: Right.
0: Enjoy.
1: Just
0: okay.
1: That. Enjoy too. Thanks.

0: You're unbelievable.
1: That song always reminds me of the Coyote Ugly soundtrack. Anybody else? Just me? All right, we'll go with it. Christina Milian is on the Old School Gym Lunch. It's Kiss FM.

0: School Jam Lunch, 95.9 Kiss FM. And speaking of Old School Jam Lunch, we got an Old School Jam Weekend coming up. It kicks off Thursday at 3 p.m. I know, I'm super excited as well. Closing out the Old School Jam Lunch, it wasn't him. It's Shaggy on Kiss FM.
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Ugly cars. There's lots of them out there. And you know what? The eye is in the beholder, I guess, because some people might think it's really cool looking and other people are like, what? So what are some ugly cars that you can think of? 920-281-0959. I've got a few in my mind and there's some on a list here and I want to hear from you. So we'll go over everything after Ariana Grande. It is Kiss FM.

Kiss FM. We're talking about ugly cars. Of course, the first text I get is for the Tesla Cybertruck. Yes, those literally look like a kid drew it and then it became a 3D car out on the roads. Another one on here, Toyota Prius. AMC Pacer. I've never even seen one of those. Let me Google that. AMC Pacer. Oh, yeah. Kind of looks like the car from Wayne's World. Is that what they drove in Wayne's World? I don't know. Either way, it's an old car, and yeah, it's not that pretty. The Nissan Cube, the Chevy Lumina van. I'm going to Google that one, too. Chevy Lumina van. The one that I keep thinking of, oh, yeah, that thing looks like a bullet. It's like, it's just, yeah, it's pointy. But anyways, the one I keep thinking of is the Nissan Juke. I see them on the road, and I'm like, really? Like, you looked at that and thought, yeah, I want to drive that. Like, is it a station wagon? Is it a crossover? I don't know. And I don't think it knows either. Keep texting them in, though, 920-281-0959. Ugly cars with Zoe.

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Marshmello and Kelsea Ballerini, another drink on 95.9 Kiss FM. I love when Marshmello collabs with country people. Just works. I don't know why. It just does. It's the Dirty Heads now, one of those days on Kiss FM.

95.9 Kiss FM. That is Olivia Rodrigo. And her team was super hush-hush about this tour that just got announced a couple months ago. She's coming to the United Center in Chicago in October, back-to-back nights. And when we got the email from the concert promoter, they like didn't even put her name in writing. So we got everything we needed for this show about 10 minutes before it launched, because that's how bad they didn't want leaks. She's kind of a big deal, that Olivia Rodrigo. I don't know if you knew that. Sabrina Carpenter, also a big deal. This is House Tour on Kiss FM.

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Still trying to figure out when I'm going to get to the theater to see Toy Story 5 with the fam. Got to save up these days for to go to a movie with the whole family. But anyways, it debuted with $160 million domestically and $312 million worldwide, breaking franchise records. So I heard it's pretty darn good, so we'll have to get there. Off the soundtrack, it is Taylor Swift on Kiss FM.

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Lady Gaga. Do you remember that old episode of The Hills where she kind of debuted and Lauren Conrad, or LC from The Hills, fixed her zipper of that like pleather jumpsuit that she had on? Again, is that just me? I don't know. 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But anyways, Lady Gaga was on The Hills, if you didn't know. Olivia Dean, it's the

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Bowl. Not only are we giving you the old school jams, we are giving you the chance to go to the Pop 2000 tour at Epic Event Center on August 28th, featuring Chris Kirkpatrick of NSYNC, O-Town, Ryan Cabrera, and LFO. The nostalgia at that show is going to be insane. The contest opens and the old school jams kick off on Thursday at 3 p.m. thanks to Fox Valley Pool and Spa, Wish Lane Aesthetics, and Goodwill. If you got a request, 920-281-0959 all weekend long. Huntrix is on Kiss.

99 Kiss FM with how hot it is. I've got some tips to stay cool and safe with the high temperatures. Drink consistently. That one's obvious. Eat light. Target pulse points to cool down quickly. Do like a damp cloth on your wrists, neck, inside your elbows and ankles. Take lukewarm showers. Also block the sun by shutting the curtains. Avoid using your stove or oven. And avoid peak hours. 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

0: 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I'm Carly headed out. Reed and Eddie coming in after 3 o'clock. This is Sabrina Carpenter. I will leave you with Taste on Kiss FM.
1: Oh, I leave quite an impression.

0: 95.9 Kiss FM. It's Reed and Eddie in the afternoon. Another hot one.
1: Dude, it sucks. With the rain and the mugginess. I don't like it. I don't like it.
0: Like, we've got our AC units, like, working overtime here.
1: Yeah, and there's fans on, too, now.
0: And there's fans because it's a radio station. We got to keep all the equipment cool because that's how machines work. And even with that said, you can feel the humidity the closer you get to the door.
1: I don't like that.
0: Like, do you feel
1: bit.
0: That when you go out there?
1: I went to the bathroom by the back door there, and I'm like, nope, let's go use the other one.
0: Go to the other bathroom. Just right in the middle of the building, not close to anywhere outside. But, yeah, it's hot, and you have central air, I'm assuming.
1: Yeah. It was hot this morning. I woke up earlier than normal, so I took my dog out for a walk at like 2:30 this morning.
0: Because you're a walker.
1: I'm a walker now, and a hiker. And a biker. But that's a whole other story. Yeah. But no, so I took my dog out for a walk at 2:30 in the morning, and it was already like 74 degrees out, and it felt disgusting.
0: Yeah, it's just really humid.
1: And I could tell, you know, it's how your dog's just panting within like the first 2 minutes of a walk.
0: It's that thick air.
1: Yeah.
0: And the bad news is it's going to be like that all week. All week, every day, it feels like 100 degrees and rainy. And so, like,
1: I'm just going to go home now. I'm just going to go home in my central air. You can call it a day. So you're
0: like,
1: on your own.
0: But do you feel like guilty when you use your central air?
1: No.
0: Sometimes I do.
1: No guilt at all.
0: I'm like, I could put up with it. Like,
1: no, you can't.
0: If I'm using the air conditioning, I'll be like, do I really, can I just tough it out?
1: No.
0: Why do I really got to, because I'm paying a lot more
1: it's
0: for
1: 2026.
0: This.
1: Why tough it out?
0: Because I don't like, it costs a lot more. Like, cold air costs money, Eddie.
1: Right, I got an idea for you.
0: No.
1: Stay at your girlfriend's longer.
0: I have been.
1: There you go.
0: She's been out of town.
1: And you have nothing to worry about. She's paying those bills, right?
0: Yes. I've been maxing out this AC. I've been living like a king, man. So, no.
1: Just stay there. Just

0: 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Quick question, Eddie. What's your favorite ice cream flavor?
1: Oh, dude, anything with peanut butter.
0: Same.
1: Like peanut butter cups, like Moose Tracks? Oh, so good.
0: Yeah.
1: Yeah. There's no other answer.
0: You know what? I'm going to do you one better. I've gotten to the point where it needs to be like a double or triple peanut butter.
1: Well, that's what I said. Anything with peanut butter. You can't just say, oh, yeah, I'll do you better. I'll double it.
0: Yeah.
1: Then you know what? I'll four times your double.
0: Fine.
1: Like, there's no way. You can't just say, I'm going to do better and then say the same thing and double it.
0: Yes, I can.
1: You can't.
0: I'll explain. But yeah, I'll take quadruple two. I'm just saying, like a double or triple is the minimum I'm willing to do now when it comes to ice cream and peanut butter. Because you go to the store and you can get like peanut butter chocolate chip ice cream. Or you can get double peanut butter chocolate chip.
1: Or triple. Yeah, but.
0: Because there's a kind of ice cream I get now that's triple. It's got like the peanut butter cups. It's got like a peanut butter like sauce in there. And then it's got something else. It's like a triple.
1: Have you bought the triple? And bought the regular and see how much triple it really is more than the regular?
0: It's a lot more.
1: Are you sure?
0: Yeah. I'll go to the Dairy Queen, right?
1: Okay.
0: And I'll make sure I get extra.
1: If there's ever something that says peanut butter explosion, I'm in.
0: Yes.
1: Because I expect it to be full of peanut butter.
0: So good.
1: It really is.
0: It's so good. Mm-hmm. But anyways, what do you think Wisconsin's favorite ice cream flavor is, according to a new poll?
1: Oh, it's Culver's. It's got to be a Culver's, like Reese's Pieces, M&M's.
0: No. A lot of these are very, because I've got every state here, and it's a lot of them are
1: mint chocolate chip.
0: No, a lot of them are like bland.
1: Rocky Road.
0: No.
1: I give up, Bob.
0: Chocolate.
1: That's it.
0: Wisconsin and Illinois are the only two states that love chocolate.
1: We gotta get more creative than just chocolate.
0: Yeah, like North Dakota. No, Montana's is cookie dough.
1: Not bad.
0: Oregon is lavender.
1: What's lavender?
0: I've never heard of an ice cream called lavender.
1: Does it soothe you to sleep or something?
0: Is that what lavender does?
1: It's sort of.
0: Lavender just smells like...
1: It smells fresh.
0: I don't like it.
1: Smells like a bubble bath.
0: Strawberry's a big one. Rocky Road. Vanilla's a big one. North Dakota's caramel. Caramel?
1: I say caramel and caramel. What comes out, comes out.
0: Yeah, like data. Mm. Doesn't matter to me.
1: I don't say data.
0: I think you do sometimes.
1: Ooh, I do say them both. You're right.
0: I think you do.
1: What's the data? What's the data?
0: Yeah, like what's the data on that? I see it. What's the data on? Mm.
1: You got some data?
0: Yeah.
1: Show me data, but what's the data?
0: I don't have data, but I have data.
1: Oh, maybe that's the difference. Like, show me your data. What's the data on that? Like, I wonder if there's, like, you say, like, you're using different ways.

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0: classic movie?
1: Yes.
0: From the 70s?
1: 80s.
0: Willy Wonka?
1: No, but I saw saw that one too.
0: Okay, from 1971.
1: With the chocolate bar?
0: It wasn't a chocolate bar, though. It's always been a moon pie. I verified it.
1: What did you verify? Because they probably changed it.
0: No,
1: in the Matrix.
0: It was a moon pie, 100%.
1: Okay.
0: 100%.
1: Maybe. I'm not going to die on that hill. But this one, on the other hand, got me thinking a little bit. So.
0: Is it a good movie that we like?
1: Yeah, probably. 80s movie. Tom Cruise.
0: Oh. Which one?
1: Risky Business.
0: Okay.
1: You've seen it?
0: Yeah. I mean, it's been a hot minute since I've seen it, but yeah, I've seen it.
1: There's an iconic scene in that movie.
0: Where he slides in?
1: Yeah.
0: Okay.
1: You've seen it. Tom Cruise slides in, and he does this little dance.
0: And his tidy whities.
1: Yeah, he's singing along to the song. It's probably not the way you remembered it. I want you to tell me what you know about that scene, Eddie. Tom Cruise comes sliding in, singing Bob Seger. He's home alone. Tell me what he was wearing.
0: White socks.
1: Yeah.
0: White, like, button-down t-shirt, tidy whities, tie, sunglasses.
1: Okay.
0: And if I'm looking at the TV, he slides in right to left.
1: Left to right.
0: Is it left to right?
1: But, you're wrong.
0: What do you mean I'm wrong?
1: You couldn't be farther off.
0: No, I'm not.
1: I'm with you. I remembered all of that. But Tom Cruise did not slide in.
0: Yeah, he did.
1: The way you think you mentioned it, with what he was wearing. And do you remember, was he holding on to something? Was he singing into something? Was he not? What do you remember about that part?
0: He did have something in his hands, I believe.
1: Do you remember what it is? Like,
0: was it a vase?
1: Okay.
0: Is it a broom?
1: Mandela effect.
0: What was it?
1: The way you remember Tom Cruise in Risky Business sliding across his house floor singing that song and his whitey tighties is not how you remembered it. And my mind is getting blown right now. I'll tell you what really happened next. This is crazy.
0: I don't think I like this.
1: I don't like it.

0: It's a Mandela effect, Eddie, and it's Tom Cruise in the movie Risky Business.
1: All right.
0: It's 95.9 Kiss FM, Reed and Eddie in the afternoon. Now, there's a scene that's very iconic, is where Tom Cruise comes sliding in across the screen singing Bob Seger. He's got his whitey tighties on, and as Eddie said, he's wearing socks and a white, button-down shirt.
1: With a tie.
0: Sunglasses, a tie. That is not what happened in that movie.
1: I'm about to Google it.
0: Because you're wrong. In a second. Let me say this first. Tom Cruise does come sliding in. He is wearing socks. He is wearing whitey tighties. He's not wearing sunglasses.
1: Yeah.
0: And he is wearing a pink shirt.
1: T-shirt or button down?
0: Button down.
1: Okay, I can see why the pink and white get the images back then weren't as clear on TV.
0: Maybe.
1: And you know, I have some partial color blindness, so give it to me.
0: A lot of people remember him holding a brush. Singing into it.
1: Was it a broom? Did he have anything in his hands?
0: He did. Do you remember?
1: A remote. It was a TV remote.
0: It was a candlestick.
1: Oh, that I don't remember at all.
0: This is not how we remember it. He was wearing a white button-down shirt. He was wearing those black sunglasses.
1: He was wearing sunglasses, absolutely.
0: And he was singing into a brush. No, that's not apparently what happened in the movie Risky Business.
1: I will concede a white t-shirt for a pink one because I get color blindness and all.
0: But I'm looking it up right now.
1: I think it's wrong what they're saying. I think they're trying to bamboozle us.
0: I saw the scene last night, but I'm gonna look it up. Oh well.
1: So okay, here we go. Okay. I'm coming over.
0: There it is. No glasses. The shirt is actually white with red stripes, but because of the distance, it looks pink.
1: No sunglasses.
0: No sunglasses.
1: No tie.
0: No tie.
1: And it's a candlestick.
0: I don't know what's happening.
1: Where did we get the idea of a tie and sunglasses?
0: I think, let me verify this here, the poster of the movie had him in sunglasses. Let's see here. Hold on.
1: I mean, he was living life in that movie with Rebecca De Mornay. Holy moly.
0: Yeah, take a look at this.
1: Is that the movie poster?
0: Yep. That has to be. We just remember wrong.
1: That's the movie. That's the same movie poster they used for Rain Man. If you think about it, him in sunglasses like that.
0: I don't know, man. I believe this Mandela effect is real, which if we believe it's real, means we are living in the simulation.
1: Yeah, it's happening.
0: Yeah. For

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It's Reed and Eddie in the afternoon. And I do love a good petty breakup story. Like you break up and then one person is petty. Maybe they're both petty, but they do stuff to kind of make your life miserable. I've got a story of something awesome that this girl did. I feel like if this girl broke up with me, I couldn't even be that mad about what she did, but it's petty as hell. Has to do with the clowns.

0: I like a good petty breakup story.
1: A petty? Oh, I thought you were gonna, for a hot minute, I thought you were going to say like pedicure. Like, I like a good hot petty.
0: You know what? You know, I got one pedicure once and...
1: Was it good?
0: Yeah, no shame. Dudes, get a pedicure if you want.
1: I think I want one.
0: You know when people break up, sometimes they do stuff that's like really petty.
1: Yeah.
0: Like they go above and beyond to make someone's life a little miserable.
1: I mean... No shame.
0: This happened, and I love everything about this. It's 95.9 KISS FM, Reed and Eddie in the afternoon. There was a woman who was arrested.
1: A woman, you say?
0: After hiring a clown to attend every one of her ex's softball games and clap sarcastically.
1: That's awesome.
0: I love this so much.
1: Is there videos of this?
0: There's gotta
1: be videos of this.
0: I'll have to look. The clown's name was Bobo the Magnificent.
1: Bobo!
0: And what he did is hilarious, and I have to tell you this story next, but I was also thinking, like, this could be your son's future.
1: I mean...
0: Because your son wants to be a clown.
1: I bet you they pay well.
0: He got paid $2,300 for, like, 6 weeks of work, so...
1: That's not bad. If it's a part-time gig, a side hustle?
0: It's a side gig.
1: Yeah.
0: All right, so a woman arrested after hiring a clown to attend every one of her ex's softball games and clap sarcastically. I'm not above doing this,
1: Eddie. And this is one client. He probably has multiple clients.
0: Maybe.
1: Imagine he's making $2,300 per person for, and he's got five a week.
0: I don't know how many people are doing this, but
1: it should be a lot of people.
0: Coming up next, the petty breakup clown.
1: I love it.
0: Yeah. Let me tell you.

0: love everything about this. Is it petty? Yes. Is it extra? Yes. But I don't know the circumstance of this breakup.
1: But we love it either way.
0: It's 95.9 Kiss FM, Reed and Eddie in the afternoon. There was a woman who was arrested after hiring a clown to attend every one of her ex's softball games and clap sarcastically. He is.
1: Way to go! Yeah! That was a good miss right there, you numbskull.
0: Good job, bud. So he was meant to aggressively and sarcastically be emotional support. Bobo the Magnificent started going to these softball games of her ex 3 days after the breakup. She didn't waste any time. So witnesses say the clown appeared at 14 consecutive games,
1: wow,
0: wearing full makeup, rainbow suspenders, and carrying a folding chair positioned directly behind the dugout.
1: Love that.
0: According to the police report.
1: The police were called for this?
0: The woman was arrested.
1: Come on.
0: How did you miss that part? So, according to the police report, strikeouts were met with standing ovations.
1: I love that.
0: Routine groundouts were received low claps. Dropped fly balls earned confetti throws. One missed catch triggered a kazoo rendition of Nearer My God to Thee.
1: I love this.
0: League officials say matters escalated when Bobo began keeping detailed statistics labeled career highlights since the breakup. Final straw apparently came from when the ex-boyfriend struck out looking and the clown unveiled a handmade banner reading, "We all have off seasons." I love it.
1: This is great. The fact that she got arrested for it is weird.
0: What would the charge be?
1: Nothing illegal happened.
0: Harassment, maybe? But I don't even know.
1: Is that even harassment? Remember back in the day in the 90s, like Charles Barkley would pay people to sit behind the Bulls bench during the playoffs?
0: I love that.
1: Yeah, and the guy didn't get arrested. The guy was a jerk.
0: I like this. I think, you know what?
1: All right, I could be a professional jerk. I want in.
0: Well, you already are a clown, so.
1: I want in on this. I'll do it.
0: You, dude, I want this. You're all talk.
1: I'll do it.
0: Your son, though, we could.
1: He's got the clown getup.
0: Yeah, wait, he's got a clown getup?
1: He's got the wig and the nose.
0: Eddie.
1: What?
0: All right.
1: He's eight.
0: New career goals for your kid. A breakup clown.
1: Maybe him and I could do it together. We could be like a team.
0: Father-son breakup clown
1: team? Yes. Ring me up. That's a business venture.
0: I'm not going to ring that up.

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0: 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It's Reed and Eddie in the afternoon. It's Tuesday. Tuesday, isn't it?
1: Is it Tuesday? Dude, I don't know what day it is anymore.
0: Oh my God, you made me second guess it. It is, right? Yes, it's Tuesday. It's Tuesday. And Tuesdays, we do hot takes.
1: Yeah.
0: It just took a blank stare on your face to make me question everything.
1: I love it. I'm going to do that more often.
0: All right. So looking for those hot takes. 920-281-0959. We are just basically looking for maybe your unpopular opinions, your bold statements you want to pass along to us, and we'll kind of rate them a little bit. We'll see if you're fair or unfair or balanced or...
1: Fair and balanced.
0: Yeah.
1: That's what we strive for in life.
0: Some of us. Hot Take Tuesday. It's Kiss FM, Reed and Eddie in the afternoon. Here we go. Only if you are rich, you can say money is not everything.
1: I don't think it's a hot take. I think people do say that.
0: And they do say more money, more problems.
1: Yeah, but people also say they'll take the problems because they have more money.
0: Yeah, I feel like more money, like we're all going to have problems, but more money just makes the problems easier to deal with.
1: Like, catch 22, man.
0: Is there a problem other than like health or whatever that money can't fix? And even money can fix health, a lot of health related stuff. But like, what's a problem money can't fix?
1: Your relationship.
0: That's a good one. Well,
1: depends on the girl you have, I guess.
0: Yeah.
1: What does that say? The fact that you're questioning it makes me wonder about just your girlfriend.
0: No, I'm not questioning me. I'm just saying, like, you know, even relationships. Like, let's say you're having a hard time. Well, you have money. Why don't you take a week vacation in the Bahamas to patch things up?
1: Yeah, but what if the girl you're with doesn't care about the money? Then you can't fix it.
0: Then you got a problem.
1: Yep.
0: But what's another problem money can't fix?
1: I don't know. That's a good question.
0: Money can fix a lot. I'm not saying all, but money can fix a lot of problems. More money, more problems, but easier problems.
1: I would like to think it'd be easier with the money.
0: Like, we're all going to have problems. I'd love to be rich while having problems.
1: I mean, yeah.
0: Let's be real.
1: Yeah, more money makes it easier to swallow.
0: Yes.
1: Yeah. Mm-hmm. I'll give you that.
0: But if you, the hot take is only if you are rich can you say money is not everything. I think you gotta be like a priest or like a nun to say that and be broke. All right, more hot takes coming up next. It is with yours.

0: 95.9 Kiss FM. It's Reed and Eddie in the afternoon. Hot Take Tuesday. Looking for them. Hot takes. Those unpopular opinions.
1: Right.
0: Scandalous thoughts.
1: They're hot takes.
0: Hot takes. 920-281-0959. Being too busy to text back for 3 days isn't a thing. You just don't care.
1: That's a hot take.
0: Why?
1: From a guy who doesn't, like, is busy when people text him.
0: Oh, come on.
1: Sometimes you care, you just forget.
0: That's fair.
1: Like, there's been times, like, you've been a victim of it.
0: Yeah.
1: Like, oh, I gotta get back to Reed. And then 5 hours later, I'm like, oh, crap, I never got back to Reed.
0: You're
1: like,
0: bad. Right
1: now, I just reminded myself, I never get back to my dad from this morning. See, I'm bad at that. I just forget.
0: Because you're a bad texter. Like, you don't care about my text feelings.
1: I'm just so busy.
0: Nobody is that busy.
1: My dad texted me to talk about soccer, but I was in the middle of the morning show, and then I started scheduling music after that.
0: You just don't care.
1: I do care.
0: No one is too busy to text back. You're purposely not texting back.
1: I was busy. I rest my case, Your Honor. I was busy.
0: All right. 920-281-0959. Hot Take Tuesday. We need to re-legalize prostitution.
1: That's a hot take.
0: I mean...
1: Someone desperate texting that one in right now.
0: I've got questions. They say it's the oldest profession.
1: Yeah.
0: Yeah, I mean, let's think about this logically. Like, isn't dating kind of prostitution?
1: No.
0: You're taking someone out. You're paying for their time. You're paying for their food. You're
1: in a relationship.
0: I'm saying, like, if you're just starting to date someone, maybe you're taking them to a concert.
1: Because there's a relationship
0: there. There's an exchange. Yeah. If the date goes well, then there's another exchange.
1: But that benefits both sides of the party. You're getting stuff too.
0: That's the exchange. I'm paying for hopefully a good first date. You know what I'm saying?
1: You are reaching because you want prostitution. No,
0: that wasn't my hot take.
1: That's how I take it.
0: That's not my hot take. But
1: Sam?
0: Fairness, Eddie, you go out on a date, you are buying flowers, you're buying drinks, you're buying dinner, you are paying in hopes to have a really good first date.
1: I feel like you're reaching a little bit there.
0: Maybe that's a reach, but how is it, like, how do escorts work?
1: I don't know. Of all people in this building that would know, I think you would know.
0: Of all people in the building?
1: Well, because
0: put a pause on that. We got more hot takes next. This one.
1: I got a legit reason why I think this.
0: Oh, my God.

0: down, but you said, and I quote, out of all people in this building, I would know about escorts.
1: Yes.
0: Why?
1: But not because you were choosy escorts. You didn't let me finish.
0: Oh, well, because you said
1: I think you're the only one in this building who would type out on our computer show work to find out how it works. Because everybody else would be like, I don't want to get that spam. And you'll be like, screw the spam. I want to know how this works.
0: Yeah, and I just put it under the guise of show prep. So, no, escorts, right? Like, they will openly say, like, you're paying for my time. So, like, if you get an escort, you are like, come to the basketball game with me so I can be seen with this beautiful woman or whatever. You're paying for her time and companionship. Yeah. And then
1: that's what Richard Gere did to Julia Roberts.
0: She was a flat out hooker.
1: No, they fell in love, though.
0: You don't. He broke rule number one. No. So if you get an escort, you pay for the companionship and time, and then they like hide that under the do.
1: Yeah.
0: They don't say you're getting this. They say you're getting my companionship, and then if I feel like I like you enough to hook up with you, that's not part of the fee. I just wanted to do it. You see what I'm saying?
1: There's so many like saying. There's loopholes layers. There's here. Layers and loopholes. But if you think about it, why do women like pretty women so much?
0: I've been saying this for a while. It's a story of a rich man. So we've got this gold digger who also hooks and takes advantage of him, and they fall in love. And girl, at what point do you stop and realize this guy, I'm not the first hooker this guy picked up?
1: Is this really the love story women want?
0: That and The Notebook, and they're both.
1: I mean, The Notebook, you and I have talked about that several times.
0: But for
1: she
0: real.
1: She done him dirty.
0: But for real. Like,
1: what do you want?
0: What do you want? But for real, Julia Roberts in what's the
1: Richard Gere.
0: A Pretty Woman. Like, how many other prostitutes has he done this with and hooked up with?
1: I mean, he was lost in Beverly Hills. He was looking for a ride or directions, and he ended up getting them.
0: But at some point, like, as a hooker.
1: It was innocent. It was all innocent.
0: As a hooker, Julia Roberts, you gotta be like, is this the guy I wanna be hooked up with? He's a job, and he likes hookers, apparently. Why do I want to like a guy that likes hookers?
1: I'm just saying.
0: And then him, how many dudes has she been with? For money.
1: Mm-hmm. Yeah. Yep, he saved her. Essentially, that's the way, like, he saved her. From what?
0: Everyone likes to fix her up.

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So apparently a lot of these tourists coming over for the World Cup to America hate one thing about it. Maybe it'll change moving forward. I don't know. But tipping. Foreigners do not love to tip. Apparently they're just refusing to do it, or they don't know how to do it. Could this be the end of tipping in America? Probably not. But...

0: 95.9 Kiss FM, it's Reed and Eddie in the afternoon. And having the World Cup in America is really putting USA on the main stage of the world. Because we got a lot of visitors coming, you know, a lot of tourists and all that. And they're kind of, you know, with social media on the rise, people are seeing the stuff that the maybe the media doesn't show you about America or maybe leads you to believe about America. And there's one thing that foreigners really do not like about America. Could we see a change to this, Eddie? Could we see a change to tipping?
1: Oh.
0: They hate it. They hate tipping. They hate tip culture.
1: Yeah.
0: Could this be the catalyst of a change? I hope so, but we'll tell you. We're going to talk about this next. Should we end tipping in America?
1: It's not going to happen.
0: Maybe. No, probably not. But maybe. Here's my question, though. Do you know sometimes we want something so bad, we want it to change, but then we change and it sucks?
1: Yes.
0: Like cable TV.
1: Oh, we all thought that. We got what we wanted. Yeah, we did. Look at us now.
0: I have a feeling if we end this, it's really going to change for the bad. But we'll talk about tipping culture in America next and how all these World Cup tourists hate it and flat out refuse to do it.
1: Good for them.
0: But bad for the server.
1: Bad for our people.
0: Yeah, so we'll talk about.
1: It's Catch-22.
0: Can the World Cup change tipping in America?

0: So a lot of people are coming over to America for the World Cup, and they have noticed one thing that they absolutely hate about the way we do things, and that is tipping.
1: Yeah. I understand why we do it, because the way we built our infrastructure in that industry.
0: I don't.
1: But I don't like it. But I also appreciate when people are, that's how they're making their money.
0: So
1: I support it.
0: Yeah, international World Cup fans are, they either don't understand it or are flat out refusing to tip. Because it's just a thing that we do here for some reason. Could this maybe just be an end to tipping?
1: No, it's not going to end.
0: It's so weird to me that like restaurants and bars have the ability to like skirt around minimum wages. And for some reason, their standards of pay are different from any other
1: industry. I don't know how we did it. You're right. I don't know how we allow this to happen, but it did.
0: Now, let me ask you this, too, because I feel like, you know, servers in general obviously rely on tips while also complaining about the tipping thing.
1: Right.
0: But do you think, like, let's say a restaurant offers to, all right, no more, we're not going to do any tipping here. We're going to pay you a reasonable wage or whatever.
1: Sure.
0: Do you think a lot of these workers would make less money that way? Because now you're not getting those big tips.
1: That's a good question. I don't think no one's getting rich off tips either, though.
0: Depending on the business, man.
1: You think
0: like
1: so?
0: If you are maybe, let's say, Lombardi's Steakhouse or something.
1: What would be I guess I would. What's the average? I don't know. I've never had a job where I get tips, so I don't know.
0: You know, there's restaurants where they're known for like their pretty girls.
1: Sure.
0: Like, you know, maybe they wear, you know, not a lot of clothes or whatever.
1: You're trying to say Hooters? Just say Hooters.
0: I'm not Hooters.
1: But what are you trying to say?
0: There are lots of restaurants like that, right?
1: Sure.
0: So people will go there, they'll have their regulars, and they'll kind of prey on these men to come in. They'll flirt with them and get big tips.
1: What kind of places do you go?
0: This happens like, this is how it happens, Eddie. Listen, don't ask me questions. But now that if you can't prey on them to give you tips, I feel like,
1: then it's all about your service, for real, legit.
0: No, it's not, because it's all just, you just come in and do your job. You're not getting tipped.
1: I don't know, man.
0: I think a lot of servers would not like not getting tips and getting paid a fair wage. Because I do think they'll, maybe not, but get paid less because they're not getting those big tips.
1: Right, but it's going to be consistent. There's going to be days you don't get big tips at all, so I'd much rather be consistent, to be honest with you.
0: Yeah, but which one would you rather want? We've all heard of people going in and some guy in town leaves a $200 tip.
1: Yeah, but then you go, there's days where you get nothing and it balances each other out.
0: I don't know.
1: So if you're going to tell me, instead of getting nothing versus 200, I can get 100 every constantly, I'll get 100 constantly.
0: Yeah, dude, I'm just burnt out with tipping.
1: I mean,
0: it's everywhere.
1: Everywhere. Everybody wants a tip.

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0: just young.
1: You think so?
0: I don't know.
1: I mean, I was young once. I didn't have hair like that.
0: You had long hair. Yeah, you did.
1: I had shoulder length hair briefly, but it didn't look like that. It looked weird. Like, look at those guys, man. Those guys, pay attention next time you like you see a team from that area. They got good hair. I'm jealous of their hair.
0: It's the cold that like preserves them.
1: Dude, it's cold here.
0: That's true.
1: I mean, we're pretty cold. I wouldn't say they're much colder, are they?
0: Yeah, in the Sweden.
1: Okay, they are colder probably.
0: Yeah, dude, they're cold there, man.
1: I don't know. I'm just saying they got nicer hair. Well,
0: they do also have summers, but I think, because I remember that time I was looking and moving to Iceland.
1: Yes, yes.
0: They didn't accept me. Not immigration or anything. Just like there was like a company would pay you. I didn't get the job. But their summers are like, their hottest days are like mid-70s.
1: Hey, listen, people are going to say it sounds weird, but they're also good looking. All these guys in that region, man, like, look at their hands, though. They got good hair. Why can't I have those things?
0: I think they're just young.
1: You think that's what it is? I feel like I look youthful.
0: You do.
1: But I don't have that kind of look.
0: We all can't have everything, Eddie.
1: Well, I want it all.
0: You got to take what you got and count them as blessings. Listen, Eddie, you are a management person.
1: Jason, maybe that's the problem. Yeah. I'm not committed to something.
0: You got
1: to
0: take the next step. You're award winning.
1: Yeah, but I don't have that kind of hair, man. I'm very jealous of their hair.
0: You got good hair, dude.
1: Do you? I don't know.
0: Maybe you got to grow it out.
1: I talked to my wife. I'm going to show a picture of a Norwegian player. Go, get me hair like this.
0: Dude, have you noticed how long my hair is getting?
1: Yeah, what's going on with hair?
0: I don't know.
1: Just no more haircuts for you for a while?
0: Well, I haven't gone to the hairstylist in a while because, yeah. I don't know, something happened.
1: Something happened.
0: Sam cut my hair.
1: No.
0: The last time. And she actually did pretty good. Yeah. She like...
1: I knew something was off.
0: You go, yeah. Be not working hard. Yeah, right. Picture that with a Kodak. Or better yet, go to Times Square.

0: are not wrong, man. Some of these soccer players have incredible hair. Earlier, you were talking about Norway because they were playing earlier and they got these just these locks of hair that are gorgeous.
1: Yeah, even the guys with short hair, they're playing 90 minutes of soccer and it's perfectly combed the whole entire game.
0: Yeah, see, I've got a thing, like I told you up there, like I'm legit getting hair envy.
1: Yeah, dude.
0: Because we both have full sets of hair, knock on wood, we're good. But for some, my hair never seems to want it to, it never seems to do what I want it to do.
1: Mine does it for 2 days. Like after a good haircut, 2 days, it's back to like not doing what I want it to do.
0: I'm talking about like mine for, won't do what it want to do for 2 minutes typically. Like I have a very hard time getting it to do what I want it
1: right,
0: to do.
1: Right.
0: But some of these guys, it just looks effortless.
1: Right? I'm telling you, they're running for 90 minutes. They're sweating. You know they stink, but yeah, they still look good.
0: Yeah, they still look like they could be on the cover of a magazine.
1: Exactly.
0: And I don't like it.
1: I'm boycotting them.
0: You're boycotting soccer now?
1: No, their hair.
0: How do you boycott a hairstyle?
1: I don't know.
0: You're just not going to look at that part of the screen when you're watching the game?
1: Oh, what if they could blur out the hair so that I can still watch the soccer game?
0: I know you're a maven of thought and an idea man, but I don't think you're going to get any backers for that.
1: Oh, you're right.
0: But you are right. I mean, there's some really good hairstyles. Right?
1: Even the guys with like the ponytails and like the man buns.
0: Think I could pull off a man bun.
1: I know I can't. I'm not going to go as bold and to admit that. I think you're crazy.
0: You don't think I could pull off a man bun?
1: I don't think many people can. I think the man bun is a very few amount of people can do that.
0: I'm one of them.
1: Good luck.

0: awesome.
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And Kiss FM is reading Eddie in the afternoon, and we've been watching a lot of soccer lately. It's World Cup season, but Eddie has brought up a point here. Well, he wants to bring up a point. He's obsessed with a specific feature that these soccer players have physically. I know what it sounds like, but I'll have him explain it coming up next.

0: I'm surprised you're not wearing any. Oh, you are wearing a Mexico shirt.
1: Yeah.
0: But why not a jersey? You have a Mexico jersey.
1: It doesn't really fit me right now, so...
0: Oh, you're in that flux stage.
1: Yeah, I'm in the middle of in between sizes, so, like, the too big, too small. I don't have options, so
0: I'm
1: it's my
0: just
1: Mexico
0: like that
1: t-shirt.
0: Naturally sometimes.
1: I wish I could be there naturally.
0: No, I mean, like, I'm my size is, depending on the shirt brand, it's either an XL or a large.
1: Dude,
0: so
1: you're not wrong. I don't know. It's all about brands. Yeah. In some brands, I'm like 8X. I'm like, how is this even possible?
0: Yeah, I'll get a shirt, and I'll get an XL, and I'll be swimming in it.
1: Yeah.
0: Then I'll get another shirt that's a large. And it'll feel like a medium.
1: It's ridiculous.
0: Can we have universal sizes on everything? And don't get me started on shoes.
1: Dude, shoes are messed up too. And you think we have it as hard as guys? Women is even worse.
0: It blows my mind how, like, Converse is the worst. Like, I wear, like, typically anywhere between a 10 and an 11, depending on the brand, right? So 10 and a half average. But Converse shoes they're like, I'll wear like a 9 in Converse. It makes no sense.
1: Yeah, that's why once you find a brand, you stick with it. Like these Nike Pegasus that I have right now, that's it. Like I stick to that because I know they're going to fit.
0: I've got a thing with Nike too because I've got multiple different Nike shoes because I like them. And even they're not consistent within their own brand.
1: Really?
0: Yeah.
1: Come on.
0: I got...
1: Is it like Nike, then Jordan, like the other brand?
0: I thought so. So these ones are Jordans now. They're 10 and a half and they're a little snug. So... I went and got another pair similar to these not long ago, last time I was in Oshkosh for something, and I got an 11, and they feel like these ones do.
1: Like, and they're also Jordans?
0: Yeah. Ooh. Same style, different color.
1: Interesting.
0: So I'm like, what's happening here? Why does everyone want to make my life difficult?
1: It's just, life is hard.
0: It is.
1: First world problems.
0: Yeah. Everyone's got problems, Eddie.
1: They're real.

Tatum. This weekend, it's Old School Jam Weekend, celebrating America's 250th. 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
1: 95.9 Kiss FM. It's Reed and Eddie in the afternoon. So apparently sitting too much during the day is bad for you.
2: Okay.
1: And also, according to new research, sitting too little is bad for you.
2: So what do we do?
1: I don't know.
2: This is why we all need a stand-up desk, so we go up and down whenever we need to.
1: But we don't know what that need is. We don't know.
2: My watch
1: tells
2: me.
1: Too little is not good. Too much is not good.
2: But my watch tells me when I need to stand.
1: But your watch also tells you when it's too loud and it's not loud
2: at
1: all.
2: It really does. I don't know how to turn that off.
1: Well, we'd be at like a bar and Eddie's watch will be like, protect your ears.
2: It says loud environment. Yeah, I don't know how that got turned on, but I think it's targeting me for my age.
1: So researchers followed more than 41,000 adults in China for nearly 12 years and found that the lowest risk of death was among people who sat for about 4 hours a day. That's your sweet spot.
2: Chinese propaganda.
1: Could be. Who do we trust? Surprisingly, those who sat less than 2 hours had higher risks. So you can't stand too much and you can't sit too much. This is one of those things.
2: So what
1: man.
2: Do you do?
1: I don't know.
2: Like,
1: you got to find a sweet spot. Like water, man. You drink too much water, you'll die. You drink too little, you'll die.
2: Oh, man. Water's a catch 22 too?
1: Water's a catch 22. Air's probably, everything is catch 22. Like somebody said once, and I love it, like drinking alcohol, like getting drunk is poisoning yourself just enough to not kill you. And I'm like, yeah.
2: That's
1: because alcohol is poison. You're poisoning yourself just enough.
2: Just enough.
1: Yeah, life's wild, man.
2: Yeah, but it's a fun time.
1: Sometimes.

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95.9 Kits FM. It's Reed and Eddie in the afternoon. But we are out of here, and tomorrow we'll do the whole thing over again. It'll be hot again and probably wet and muggy because it's going to rain all this week. So we got that going for us. But yeah, try to stay cool. We'll talk to you tomorrow again at 3. See ya. For you.

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